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2: We are live on location. Hello, it is Mikey in this morning, and we're at Mocha Furniture right now in the Maroochydore Homemaker. What a store. This looks stunning. It looks beautiful. We're inviting you down. Kids, come on down. Get your face painted. We've got some great giveaways. A Cavoodle, you could be winning one of those, and $100 vouchers as well. It is a party here at Mocha. You'll find us on the Maroochy Boulevard in the Maroochydore Homemaker. We would love to see you soon. Justin Bieber, four hits away. Dua Lipa, Training Season now, 91.1 Hot FM.

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0: Vance Joy, 91.1, Hot FM with the home of the biggest hits and the best throwbacks. It is Mikey. We're the Maroochydore Homemaker on the boulevard for the grand opening of Mocha. Mocha Furniture right here. You can win yourself a $1,000 voucher. Come and see the team on how you can do that. We've got some prizes to go, though. One plush toy Cavoodle, which I'm looking at right now. It's very, very cute. Kids, you might want to win that. Mums and dads, we got two $100 vouchers to give away as well. There's plenty of giveaways. The store is busy. We would love to see you down here at Mocha Furniture and check out this stunning furniture, all designed in New Zealand. In fact, we're going to get the story from the store manager, Elizabeth, and we'll do that next on 91.1 Hot FM.
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0: 91.1 Hot FM, it is Mikey. We are at the Maroochydore Homemaker, the grand opening of Mocha Furniture right here in the Maroochy Homemaker. It's a little party going on right now. We're going to get all the details, though, from the store manager, Elizabeth. Good morning.
1: Good morning. Hello.
0: How amazing is this store?
1: Oh, it's really fantastic. It's great to see how many people are in store right now and how many people are going to come into store today. I've had a lot of feedback from people in the week that we can't wait for the event today.
0: It is so cool. Customer service. Let me quickly tell you about customer service. Everybody that's in here at the moment is being dealt with an employee.
1: Yes.
0: And I love that because customer service is a huge thing.
1: Absolutely.
0: That would be a big thing for Mocha, right?
1: Absolutely. We want to make sure that the first thing on our forefront is customers and our customer service and making sure that no one is missed and hear a little bit about the history of the brand, ask if they've heard about the brand and find out what they know.
0: Yeah, absolutely. Now tell us about Mocha Furniture. 2007, from my understanding. It started in New Zealand.
1: Yes, in Christchurch.
0: Christchurch. The thing about New Zealand, they do great furniture, as we can see.
1: Yes.
0: They're not great with football, though. Let's be honest. However, let's talk about Mocha Furniture. Tell us the story, because this is an incredible thing for the Sunny Coast, too, being the very first store.
1: Absolutely. So it started in a garage with a wonderful couple expecting their first child, frustrated that there wasn't much locally. So they saw a niche in the market, and the design and the plans went from there. So, as you know, great ideas start with a garage, and this is where it came from.
0: Absolutely. So, and how were you able to order from 2007 to now for the store? Was it just all online, and was it coming out of New Zealand, or there's depots here in Australia?
1: So it has been a digital store for about 19 years.
0: Wow.
1: So they did bring it over to Australia. They have a wonderful warehouse in Brisbane, in Pinkenba, near the airport, so nice and easy to get to. So you've got delivery, click and click options, and of course now our first retail store that you can come and buy.
0: And it's right here on the Sunshine Coast in the Maroochydore Homemaker. Tell us, explain about the furniture, what the designing of it all. We've got cabinets, we've got lounges, we've got little stools. Tell us about the furniture itself.
1: Yeah, absolutely. Well, it first started in the nursery range. So the very first SKU that came out was a high chair. And then it grew from there. So nursery, kids, and now it's home and living pieces as well. So it's a piece for everybody in the house, of course.
0: Yep.
1: And there are huge ranges that you can choose from Hamptons to coastal to Scandinavian and obviously that contemporary pace.
0: It's such a beautiful store. Mocha Furniture, the Maroochydore Homemaker on the Boulevard is where you can find us right now. Elizabeth, your store looks beautiful.
1: Thank you.
0: Thank you so much for having us.
1: Thank you so much.
0: It's 91.1 Hot FM. We're live at Mocha Furniture in the Maroochy Homemaker on 91.1 Hot FM.
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1: I have a story to tell you that is kind of a community announcement about a scammer getting around on the sunny coast.
0: Oh, stick around for that. 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

0: 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It is Mikey. We're at the Mocha Furniture Store, the grand opening in the Maroochydore Homemaker. That is where you can see us until 1 o'clock today. Kids, come along, get your face painted. Come and play some games too. We've got some vouchers to win. And speaking of games and fun, Monday is your next chance to play 91.1 Hot FM. Say it and win. 10 seconds on the clock. As many times as possible, we need you to say 91.1 is Hot FM. And for every time you say it, we're going to give you $20. We've had a record this week, 11 times, which means that is $220. How good is my maths on a Saturday? Love that. Your next chance to play 91.1 Hot FM, say it and win with Sam and Ash. Mondays, we do the show live from Mocha Furniture and the Maroochydore Homemaker. We'll see you soon on 91.1 Hot FM.
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3: Good morning. A check of those roads. The Bruce Highway now under speed inbound through Murrumba Downs, Nicklin Way, busy both ways to Warana and Boccarina. Horton Parade with some congestion there through Maroochydore. North Shore Connection Road, busy near the airport there in Pacific Paradise, and the Sunshine Motorway under speed northbound through Mountain Creek. Freedom's flash sale is on now. 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Must end Monday only at Freedom. It's Nathaniel with another update in an hour on 91.1. 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
3: Good morning, I'm Alana Riley. Well, Australia has currently got the most combined petrol, diesel and jet fuel stock it's ever had since stock holdings were introduced. The latest fuel update shows 6.5 billion litres are currently on shore, with 55 more ships on the way, more than the country had before the Middle East conflict broke out. It's been revealed no one will face serious charges over the methanol poisoning deaths of Aussie teens Bianca Jones and Holly Morton Bowles in a hostel 2 years ago. A Loud distillery owner has been charged and could face as little as 3 months behind bars. Holly's mum, Samantha, tells Seven it's been a challenge dealing with the justice system in Laos.
4: Obviously harsher penalties and charges that are appropriate for the crime. That would stop this happening again.
3: Making other headlines, the US has launched a seventh night of attacks on Iran as conflict in the Middle East continues. A Queensland man is due in court next month after allegedly sending threatening voicemails to a federal parliamentarian. And Pauline Hanson has hit back at her critics over her recent trip to Italy, saying there's a lot of jealousy out there. The One Nation leader admits she took up an invitation to a Dolce & Gabbana fashion show, but confirms the trip came at no cost to the taxpayer.
2: Sport.
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3: In sport, Storm stars are rallying behind outgoing teammate Will Warbrick, whose Achilles injury in last night's loss to the Roosters has likely marked his last game for the side before moving to the Warriors next year. Warbrick left the field in tears. Melbourne skipper Harry Grant admits he didn't realise how severe it was at first.
5: Medicab was called and yeah, that's not what you want to see, you know, especially Will. We know what footy he's been playing for us, but there's only a little bit of time left with the club. So
3: elsewhere, Cronulla has cemented their spot in the NRL top four thanks to a 2-point win against the Knights, 20-18. And in rugby union, the Wallabies will be looking to snap a 6-game losing streak when they face Italy in tonight's test in Perth.
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6: Blue skies and sunshine around this morning. The Salvo, though, might be a couple of showers rolling through and maybe some showers over tomorrow. And for Monday, tops of 22 with overnight lows of 13. Is Mikey, we are at the Mocha Furniture, the grand opening in the Maroochydore Homemaker. That is where you can find us right now. The grand opening store, it is on. This is a very special store. Why? Well, it started in 2007 in New Zealand, and the Sunshine Coast is the very first store. It has been online for many years, and now you can walk into Mocha and buy yourself the furniture that looks absolutely stunning. We'll give you more details about that throughout the broadcast here until 1 o'clock on 91.1 Hot FM.
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is Shaboozy 91.1 Hot FM, with the home of the biggest hits and the best throwbacks at Mocha Furniture in the Maroochydore Homemaker. We are doing the show live till 1 today for the grand opening. You can win stack load of vouchers. And speaking of vouchers, we are about to do a flat pack competition. We are looking for two people over the age of 18. Come in and see us. We're going to have a flat pack competition, and you could win a voucher to Mocha Furniture. We are minutes away of doing that. So if you want to partake in that little fun game, come and join us right now in the Maroochydore Homemaker on 91.1 Hot FM. Olivia.

0: 91.1 Hot FM. It is Mikey at the Mocha Furniture Grand Opening in the Maroochydore Homemaker. It is busy. We got some entertainment for the kids. We got some games. Kids, come and get your face painted as well. And I've just seen a balloon twister. Oh, it's a party going on at the Grand Opening of Mocha. Now, for the last couple of weeks, Sam and Ash have been getting you on the standby list to win a $3,000 shopping spree here at Mocha Furniture in the Homemaker Centre. We're about to call the winner, Keely. Let's make that call right now. Hopefully she picks up. Let's go. If she picks up, good start.
1: Hello?
0: Hello, is this Keely?
1: It is.
0: Hello, Keely. It's Mikey from 91.1 Hot FM. How are you?
1: I'm very well, thank you. How are you?
0: I'm amazing. You seem a little shocked why I'd be calling you on a Saturday. You okay?
1: Yes. Yeah,
0: okay.
1: I'm just Keely, surprised.
0: Well, you are going to be very surprised, my friend, because there is a reason why I'm calling you. Do you remember in the last couple of weeks playing a game with Sam and Ash?
1: Yes.
0: Bedroom Banter.
1: Yes, I do.
0: Okay. And do you remember, Keely, what you were going on the standby list for?
1: Was it a bedroom makeover?
0: Ooh, you like the sound of that. Why? Do you need a new bed, new bedside tables, anything like that? Just curious.
1: That would be amazing.
0: Would be amazing. You know what would be amazing, Keely? Because I'm telling you right now, my friend, you are the winner of a $3,000 Mocha Furniture.
1: Thank you very much. That's amazing.
0: Mocha Grand Opening is on right now. What do you want to buy first? Do you need a bed? Do you need some tables? What do you need?
1: Some tables, some wardrobes.
0: Yes.
1: Yeah, yeah.
0: Well, Keely,
1: dressing table.
0: Love this. Yes, I'm looking at a dressing table right now. Yeah, I think it's going to suit you. I'm picturing some coastal vibes. Yep, you're going to get that here at Mocha Furniture. Keely, congratulations. The $3,000 voucher is all yours, my friends.
1: That's fantastic. Thank you so much. So that's made my weekend my week.
0: How good is that? It's 91.1 Hot FM. We are live at Mocha Furniture on 91.1 Hot FM.
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0: 91.1 Hot FM. It is Mikey. We're at Mocha Furniture. The grand opening today at the Maroochydore Homemaker on the Boulevard. It is the grand opening. That's special. Special part number two is this is the very first store in Australia, and we get it here on the Sunshine Coast. Let's chat again with Elizabeth, the store manager of Mocha. Elizabeth, it's a little busy. It's a little party. We've got face painting, balloons for the kids.
1: It's absolutely buzzing in store, and it's so fantastic to see everyone's faces in here taking advantage of the face painting and the balloon making and just having a lot of fun.
0: It is a lot of fun, and I've heard a lot of comments like passing by of people saying, yes, I know Mocha.
1: Yes.
0: Tell us about Mocha brand.
1: Yes. Well, it originated in New Zealand in Christchurch. A couple were expecting their first child and they saw a niche in the market where I think they felt frustrated there was a lot in the area. So they decided the brand, and it all started with a high chair.
0: Wow.
1: In 2007.
0: Is there that high chair that started Mocha? Is there still that design going today?
1: Yes, it's still our number one SKU.
0: Is it this high chair right here?
1: That is the one.
0: Is this it?
1: Yes, that's the
0: one. I was just having a laugh, but is this the chair?
1: That's the chair.
0: Wow. Okay. It looks good. I don't think I'll fit in it, though.
1: No, I don't think you will.
0: Although, if I do, I'm probably going to need a bib. Do you have bibs?
1: I can get you one.
0: Thank you.
1: No problem.
0: Thank you. But tell us also about the furniture. We're going that coastal vibe, but we're also going that kids style as well.
1: Absolutely.
0: And it's just made beautifully.
1: It is. It originally started with the kids area, and then it just grew into the living space, the bedroom space, and it's just grown phenomenally.
0: Wow.
1: Absolutely.
0: Mocha Furniture, the grand opening. It is right now. The Sunshine Coast has the very first store in Australia from 2007, all online to right now. You can see the furniture with your own eyes here in the Maroochydore Homemaker on 91.1 Hot FM. 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

0: It is Sam and Ash here.
1: Back Monday. In addition to all the cash we're chucking your way, we're throwing Spidey tickets. Yes, the new Spider-Man movie. Exclusive preview. Don't miss them.
0: Plus, Satan Winnie's back. More cashola to go. And we're popping you in the driver's seat as we bring back something that we haven't done in, I'm going to say, about 7 years. So let's do it. Monday from 5 here at 91.1.

0: the biggest hits and the best throwbacks. It is Mikey. We are right now at Mocha Furniture. It is the grand opening. The very first store here in Australia is right here on the Sunshine Coast in the Maroochydore Homemaker. We're going to have a little fun right now. We're going to do a flat pack competition. I've got right now, Jacob, have you done one of these before?
1: A competition, no, but I think I've put together a coffee table.
0: How did you go with that?
1: I probably wasn't very quick, to be honest.
0: I was going to say, by the sounds of your answer, you weren't very good at it. Have you got the confidence with you right now, though?
1: Yes.
0: I'm still not feeling confident right now. Brandon, have you done a flat pack competition before?
2: No to the competition as well. Flat pack, yes.
0: I'm liking the confidence here. Okay. Are you ready?
2: Very ready.
0: Do you know what you're building?
2: A coffee table.
0: Okay, so we've been told it's a coffee table. Now, we do have Hannah from Mocha here. Hannah, you're going to be the judge. What are you looking for in the flat pack?
3: A little bit of quality. So we want to make sure the screws go in the right holes and we're doing everything without damaging, because if these guys are going to take these coffee tables home, they need to look nice in their living room.
0: And just for Jacob, because I am concerned about Jacob, are there left-handed screwdrivers or right-handed screwdrivers?
3: Always left-handed.
0: Okay, so you've got left-handed screwdrivers, you've got right-handed screwdrivers. Fellas, are we ready? Are we ready? Crowd, are we ready? The winner will pick up a $250 voucher for Mocha. Second place, a $50 voucher. 3, 2, 1, go! Okay, the styrofoam is coming out. Oh, I tell you what, that's a good-looking coffee table. Hannah, what kind of coffee table is this? Explain what they're building.
3: So this is our Zane coffee table in the lovely olive colourway. It comes in two other colours at the moment, but we've given them the olive today. It shouldn't be too difficult, but then flat pack can provide a challenge for a few people.
0: You say it shouldn't be too difficult. Brandon, I think, is very confident at the moment. Jacob, I'm really concerned. I'm not going to lie.
3: You never know. He might be the underdog here. He might just, you know, fly by the seat of his pants and get it done before everybody else.
0: Okay, well, let's get ourselves to the news. After the news, we're going to find out who wins. Will Brandon or Jacob take home the $250 voucher? We'll get the latest in the news next at 91.1 Hot FM.
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6: G'day, a check of those roads once again for you. The Sunshine Motorway, heavy northbound through Mountain Creek at the moment. Maroochydore Road, also seeing some delays in both directions through Kunda Park, North Shore Connection Road with a few delays there through Pacific Paradise. Horton Parade with delays through Maroochydore, Bruce Highway, underspeed inbound through Murrumba Downs as well. KFC has just wrapped up a new Christmas in July daily deal. 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It's Nathaniel with the latest traffic on 91.1 Hot FM.
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12: Hey there, I'm Alana Riley. Australia has the most fuel on shore it's ever had since the country introduced fuel stock holdings. That's according to the latest fuel update given amid the conflict in the Middle East. It shows Australia has 6.5 billion litres of fuel at the moment and 55 ships on the way. 10 months after a report into Islamophobia was handed down, the federal government has responded to it today. The Prime Minister admits it's clear the country needs to do more as attacks directed at Muslim Australians rise. Special Envoy Aftab Malik says his report contained 54 recommendations.
13: Today is not the conclusion of this process. It marks the beginning of the most important phase, translating commitments into meaningful action.
12: The parents of Aussie teens Bianca Jones and Holly Morton Bowles, who died in a methanol poisoning overseas, say they're heartbroken over new charges. A Lao distillery owner is facing charges that could see as little as 3 months jail if found guilty. And overseas, the UK will have a new Prime Minister on Monday, with Andy Burnham voted as the new leader of the governing Labour Party there.
5: Sport.
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12: In sport, the Knights suffered a 2-point loss to the Sharks in Sydney overnight, defeated 20-18. The home ground win for Cronulla cements their spot in the NRL top four. Elsewhere, Melbourne's finals hopes are hanging by a thread, with the Storm dealt another injury blow in their loss to Sydney. Warriors recruit Will Warbrick left the field in tears after hurting his Achilles tendon before the Roosters took out the Clash 14-6. Round 20 of the NRL continues in Canberra this afternoon when the Raiders host the Rabbitohs. Play gets underway in about 3 hours before the Warriors face the Dragons in Auckland. Dragons coach Dean Young has made a few changes to his side, with Christian Tuipulotu and Jacob Webster both dropped.
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0: Mostly fine at the moment. Tops are 21 this afternoon. Overnight lows of 13. The outlook for tomorrow should be mostly fine until the Yarvo, with some showers and most likely some showers over Monday and Tuesday. We are live right now at Mocha Furniture in the Maroochydore Homemaker on 91.1 Hot FM. And we have just done the flat pack competition. Now, Brandon, how do you think you went?
2: Me personally, I think I smashed it. Looking over at my opposition there's a few pieces missing.

0: Okay. And that person is Jacob, because I was concerned about Jacob at the start with the whole left-handed, right-handed screwdriver thing. Jacob, what was the part you had excess of or may not be on the table?
1: I don't know what you're talking about, to be honest, mate.
0: Brandon, what was that part?
2: If you search his pockets, there's a little grippy pad thing that should be underneath, like, the top of the table.
0: Well, I'm not going to his pockets, but your other half, you might want to check his pockets. All right, Hannah, we're going to get you to do an inspection because we do have an official time of 4 minutes 37 for Brandon, which, by the way, can we add, that's how quick it is to build the mock furniture. It is stunning and it's quick to build.
3: Indeed.
0: Would you like to do the inspection on who you think is going to be
3: Absolutely.
0: The winner?
3: Absolutely. So, Brent, let's check Brandon's first. The husband test, does it move?
0: Okay. We've got a little wobble there on the top of the table.
3: And vase test is next.
0: Okay. What happens if that vase breaks? Okay.
3: It's not bad.
0: It's not bad. Okay, so it's not bad. Now we're going to go to Jacob's, who's got some parts in his pockets. Oh, okay.
3: It's a coffee table, but apparently it is a lazy Susan.
0: Yes. Jacob, you know how I asked you about how you are with flat packs?
1: Yeah.
0: Never do one again.
3: Vase test is checking out.
0: Yes.
3: Vase test is checking out. But I think if it's a competition on time, Brandon is our winner.
0: Brandon is the winner of the $250 Mocha voucher. Congratulations, Jacob. You're not walking away with empty pockets, even though you've got some dodgy parts in your pockets. But you're going to walk away with a $50 voucher as well. Mocha Furniture is where we are. Congratulations to you both. The grand opening, it is on right now with the Maroochydore Homemaker on 91.1 Hot FM.

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We are live at Mocha, the grand opening at the Maroochydore Homemaker. 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

0: 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It is Mikey at Mocha Furniture, the grand opening in the Maroochydore Homemaker. Come and see us right now. We're here until 1. The stores will open until late this afternoon. The grand opening, free shipping. If you come and see the team here, buy your furniture, whatever it may be. Maybe you need a new cot coming up. You got a newborn on the way or a lounge, whatever that may be. There's a beautiful table here, by the way. $5.99. I reckon it might look good in my house too. Mocha Furniture. They started in 2007 in New Zealand in a garage and designing a high chair. That high chair is here today and looks amazing. You'll be able to see that and all the other furniture available with free shipping in store. In fact, we'll catch up with Elizabeth next to get more deets all about Mocha Furniture on 91.1 Hot FM.
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0: 91.1 Hot FM, it is Mikey. We're at Mocha, the grand opening of the Maroochydore Homemaker. It is going off. It is a party in here. It is busy. There are staff here. The customer service is absolutely amazing. If you've got kids, bring them in. There's face painting, there's balloon twisting, there's games out the front as well. And joining me right now, Elizabeth, the store manager of Mocha. Elizabeth, this is amazing.
1: Oh, it's absolutely fantastic to see everybody in store and just taking advantage of the fun adventures today. And it's absolutely buzzing.
0: And there's something that I wanted to talk to you about. And I'm an honest guy. When you walk into a store like this, you think, oh, okay, what are the prices going to be like? I generally want to say to you, prices are affordable.
1: Absolutely. It's a design-led brand at affordable prices. So you've got beautiful, unique pieces and to style your home in a designer way.
0: There's a beautiful table at the front there that I love, and it comes with some chairs. But the table itself, I know two customers are buying that table today. They're sitting over here on a lounge chair. Two of them are going today. That's $5.99 for a beautiful table.
1: Absolutely. And they do have bundle deals online as well. But that is the Amara table that you're talking about, and it comes in two colors. So the natural and the walnut, both desirable colors.
0: So if your name is Tamara, you can get a Mara table and everything works out great.
1: Yes, absolutely.
0: And talk about the brand of Mocha. It is a beautiful brand, as we say, and you can see the furniture here, but it's also very elegant, if you don't mind.
1: It is. It's absolutely, there's pieces for everybody here. So you've got contemporary to coastal pieces to Hampton style. So there is a piece for everybody.
0: Absolutely. And it is a stunning piece of furniture, whether you're up for a little side chair, maybe in the baby room, for example, where, you know, mums can breastfeed, maybe in a new lounge chair, the side tables, it's all here. Paintings as well. $2.99 for a painting. I might need to take that one home this afternoon. Elizabeth, the store is beautiful. The furniture is beautiful. 2007 is when this all started in a garage in New Zealand, as we learned earlier.
1: That's exactly right, by a lovely couple who are expecting their first child, and they just wanted to have a look in the market for something in their style, and they just didn't see it. So this is where the brand created from, in the garage, with the first, very first SKU, which was the high chair, the original high chair.
0: And that high chair is literally 2 meters from you right now, which I showed our boss earlier, and I said, maybe we can get that for Al from our drive show, because sometimes he needs a high chair, so maybe that's available for him.
1: That's perfect piece. Perfect
0: thank you.
1: Piece.
0: Love that. Elizabeth, thank you so much for having
1: thank
0: us.
1: You.
0: Mocha Furniture, it is the grand opening. What is super special about this, not only is it the grand opening, this is the very first store in Australia, and we're getting it right here on the Sunshine Coast. Come and see us, Mocha Furniture in the Maroochydore Homemaker Centre.
1: Thank you so much. And I just wanted to add, this weekend only, we're offering free delivery in-store. So please come and see us. That has not been done before. So please come and see us.
0: We love free delivery. Elizabeth, thanks so much.
1: Thank you so much.
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3: Good afternoon. Southerly winds gusting up around that 25 knot mark. We got a low tide at 4:45, and there is between 1.5 and 2 metres east-southeasterly swell at 9 second intervals. Check the very outside points at Noosa as the tide drops out, particularly Granite Bay. 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
0: Ooh, stick around for that. Plus, we've also got a new game. It involves warheads and tongue twisters. Oh. You're my first candidate. We'll see you Sunday from 8 here at 91.1 Hot FM. All thanks to Harvey Norman Electrical.

0: 91.1 Hot FM. 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The grand opening at Mocha, it's on until this afternoon on 91.1 Hot FM. We are just about to get out of here. I'll catch you the Savo with the iHeart Countdown. 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
4: I'm John Fabris. Australia's government's delivered a prelim response accepting 35 of 54 recommendations from the Special Envoy's report on Islamophobia. Home Affairs Minister Tony Burke suggesting Islamophobia remains chronically underreported.
5: Islamophobia is real. It is debilitating and it is wrong.
4: A seventh consecutive night of military strikes exchanged in the war between Iran and the US. Kuwait, Jordan, Syria and Bahrain are reporting attacks by Iran. Defence analyst Omid Kislicik telling We On, Iran's digging in.
6: Iran is opening its hand. It is demanding too much. It's too confident and it's miscalculating. It's the main reason why the US cannot broker a deal with Iran.
4: And the Rolling Stones' latest album, Foreign Tongues, has hit number one on the UK charts to equal the Beatles' tally of 15. At the album's recent launch, Mick Jagger and Ronnie Woods expressed a desire to take the album on tour.
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7: Will Warbrick's time at the Storm appears over. The winger suffering a suspected ruptured Achilles in last night's 14-6 loss to the Roosters. The 28-year-old joining the New Zealand Warriors next season. The Sharks have strengthened their group on the NRL top four with a 20-18 victory over the Knights in the Shire. Coach Craig Fitzgibbon stoked with his side's hustle.
8: To come out of a win like that, get behind the eight ball and then get going, I thought, more pleased with that.
7: Action resumes between Canberra and South later this afternoon. Well, round three of the NRLW has kicked off. The unbeaten Raiders and Roosters facing off in the nation's capital. In the AFL, Swans coach Dean Cox blames a sluggish start and a poor finish on their 87-71 loss to the Crows last night at the SCG.
9: At one stage, it was 39-20 inside 50s in the first and last quarter. When we have dominance, it was 38-19 inside 50s. We kicked seven goals from those 38, they kick 11.
7: Port and Fremantle kicking off the first of today's games shortly in Adelaide. That's Sport, I'm Harrison Freeb.
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10: As we check the forecast, a shower or two about tomorrow with the top of 22 degrees. Overnight, it's going to get down to 15. Monday, showers are easing for 22. And Tuesday, a shower or two, 22 the expected top.
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0: 91.1 Hot FM. It's the biggest hits and the best throwbacks. And Doc here for you today has this story. This Aussie woman was, she was riding her bike in a park in New South Wales, and a brown snake got caught up in the wheel, in the spokes, and in the chain of the bike, and ended up giving her a great big bite. Yeah, one of the world's most venomous reptiles. And this is, you know, we should stay out of their way. It's their land too. But, oh my God, how would you feel? You're just riding your bike along and then suddenly out of nowhere, this snake just goes woof, and takes a chunk out of your leg. But it, of course, it was registered to be a dry bite. So they were very, very lucky. It was an astonishing stroke of luck, as the journalist puts it. So she was safely discharged early the next morning, but can't say the same for the poor snake. Yeah, if you want to read that full story, it's live now at 911hotfm.com.au. We're going to go to Taylor Swift real soon, but also throw back to 1984 with a classic from Queen.
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0: 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I've got a confession to make. 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This is the Sam and Ash's $10,000 Let's Get Quizzical pop quiz, of course. It happens every day during the week, so make sure you give them a call if you think you've got a chance of winning some money. Yeah, every weekday there's $1,000 on the line. So you get 10 questions, 60 seconds. You nail them all, the cash is yours. We've got a practice game up so you can warm your brain up. I'm going to give you the first question that popped up for me just now. Which animal is the tallest in the world? It's the elephant, giraffe, ostrich, kangaroo, giraffe, I'm going to go. Yeah, now I've got 50 seconds left to answer all the rest. Can you do it? Have a go now, 911hotfm.com.au. 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

0: 91.1 Hot FM is the biggest hits, the best throwbacks as we close in on 2 o'clock. A news update just moments away. Stick around. We've got some more great music on the way as well. And we'll find out what Nugget and Al were doing during the week. Al has a confession to make, and it's all about scones.
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13: I'm John Fabritz. Changes to counter-terror laws aren't being entertained by the federal government as it responds to a special envoy report on Islamophobia. It's been 10 months since it was presented, the Prime Minister committing to 35 of the 54 recommendations so far.
14: Some of them we have adopted in full and are acting on already.

0: Others will give further consideration to.
1: A 31-year-old Southern Tasmanian man diving with two other people off Bruny Island was bitten on the arm by a shark around 2 metres long this morning. He was flown to hospital in Hobart with non-life-threatening injuries. And more than 100 million Americans are suffering poor, smoky air quality from Canada's wildfires. President Trump's threatening to impose tariff penalties over the impact. Premier of Ontario, Doug Ford, firing back.
2: If there's some politicians out there chirping away, well, maybe what you should do rather than complain is send support.
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4: The Raiders continue their push for NRL finals when they take on Souths this afternoon in the nation's capital. Rabbitohs coach Wayne Bennett knows Canberra will be desperate.
5: Oh, yeah, I am with Canberra. They always turn up in Canberra and play well, and lots of nights down there that haven't been good or afternoons. So, but, you know, we're in pretty good shape. We've got most of our players fit now. But it will be a big game. They'll be wanting to get in the eight.
4: New Zealand Warriors host the Dragons at Mount Smart. The Bulldogs and Tigers do battle tonight at Accor Stadium. In the NRLW, the Raiders leading the Roosters 14-10 in the second half. Round 19 of the AFL's resumed in Adelaide, where at last check the Power is leading Fremantle by 2 points in the second quarter. The Demons can close in on the top four with a win over the Roos later this afternoon at Marvel. Fijian Drua has charged into the Super Rugby Women's Grand Final with a 31-5 win over Queensland Reds. Forced to host New South Wales Waratahs in today's other semi. And Aussie Lucas Herbert leads the Open Championship at 8-under after round two. That's sport. I'm Harrison Preeve.
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6: As we check the forecast, a shower or two about tomorrow with a top of 22 degrees. Overnight, it's going to get down to 15. Monday, showers are easing for 22. And Tuesday, a shower or two, 22 the expected top.
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0: 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It's the biggest hits and the best throwbacks. And Doc here for you today. Now, Nugget and Al during the week, Al was talking about how he keeps claiming a free birthday scone, even though it's not his birthday. So every time he goes into his local bakery, they say, do you want your birthday scone? And he's like, yep. That video is live now at all our socials. And I want you to jump on there and let us know, would you do the same? Would you confess or would you just keep it going for as long as you could? Yeah, let us know on all the 91.1 Hot FM social.
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0: 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It's the biggest hits and the best throwbacks. That throwback for me, it was something I was pointed out to a little while ago that I never really understood. Nick Kershaw, Wouldn't It Be Good, back to 1984. It's actually a dialogue between two people. So the first person is like, oh, how great your life is. It's so awesome. And then the second person comes back in and it's like, you must be joking. You don't know a thing. When you listen to that next, you'll never unhear that. Up next, we've got some Beyonce and some Samba still to come at 91.1 Hot FM.
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0: 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Then some TLC as we throw back with them and Fallout Boy as well.
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10: I'm John Fabris. 35 of 54 recommendations in the Special Envoy's report on Islamophobia have been accepted by the federal government. It is declining to wind back religious motivation from anti-terror laws. The PM asked today whether that's negotiable.
11: We operate our terror laws on the basis of appropriate advice from national security agencies.
12: People will have different views they will put forward.
10: A 47-year-old man's been charged for allegedly threatening to kill a federal politician online. The maximum penalty is 10 years jail. He's to appear in the Perth Magistrates on August 21. And 900 wildfires are burning across Canada, sending thick smoke to US states that President Trump's blaming on mismanagement of forests with the threat to impose more tariffs. Premier of Ontario Doug Ford reminding the US about past firefights.
13: Send help, because we have done the exact same thing for our American friends. That's what you're supposed to do.
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14: 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Canberra needing a win to stay in touch with the top eight. Our league expert Corey Oates expecting a frosty reception for the Bunnies.
15: Normally they're dangerous at home. They haven't been playing great, and I think, yeah, Ricky will have them up for this game, and I believe being at home they'll just get over them in the end.
14: New Zealand Warriors host the Dragons in the twilight fixture. The Bulldogs face the West Tigers tonight at Accor Stadium. The Roosters remain undefeated in the NRLW, upsetting the Raiders 22-18 in Canberra. Warriors and the Cowboys in action shortly. A depleted Power standing up to AFL ladder leaders Fremantle, up by 6 points a short time ago in the third term in Adelaide. North Melbourne facing an informed Demons at Marvel Stadium. Collingwood meets old foes Carlton tonight at the MCG. while the Eagles and Lions square off at Optus Stadium. And the Rugby Nations Championship heads to Perth tonight, where the Wallabies take on Italy. That's sport. I'm Harrison Freed.
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0: As we check the forecast, a shower or two about tomorrow with the top of 22 degrees. Overnight, it's going to get down to 15. Monday, showers are easing for 22. And Tuesday, a shower or two, 22 the expected top.
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0: 91.1 Hot FM is the biggest hits, the best throwbacks. Olivia Dean, Man I Need. That's not the same Olivia Dean that joins Ash every Sunday for Sunday brunch. But tomorrow's show, I was just talking to Ash before, and she was saying that she's in charge of the game for tomorrow, and it's going to be an absolute doozy. Okay, so if you're looking forward to the game with Sunday brunch tomorrow morning from 8, of course, thanks to Harvey Norman, Maroochydore Electrical and Noosa. But you can listen tomorrow morning. Apparently the game is going to be an absolute pearler. I can't wait.
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0: 91.1 Hot FM. It's the biggest hits and the best throwbacks. I tell you what, Robert Irwin needs to be made Australian of the Year, at least Sunshine Coaster of the Year. He's put it out there to Taylor and Travis after their wedding, Taylor Swift and Travis Kelce, that they should do their honeymoon in Australia, and more in particular at Australia Zoo, because they got that nice resort thing out there at the moment with, oh my God, the food at that place. Incredible. If you haven't been, go. But he said that they should go and do their honeymoon at Australia Zoo, and he'll personally come and give them a personal croc show, show them how to wrangle a croc. Do it. I'm all for it. I hope he gets that over the line. That's going to be a lot of fun. Hey, that full story, by the way, is up at 911hotfm.com.au.
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1: Back Monday. 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
2: Plus, Satan Win is back. 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And we're popping you in the driver's seat as we bring back something that we haven't done in, I'm going to say, about 7 years. 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We are.

0: 91.1 Hot FM. It's the biggest hits and the best throwbacks. And Doc here for you, the Savo. I'm the one that does the gaming news in Mikey's iHeart Countdown. That's on the way next. I'm going to be talking all about the latest Doom expansion as well as what's going on in Roblox.
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1: Your news now.
3: I'm John Fabris. Around two-thirds of recommendations from a report on Islamophobia have been accepted by the federal government, the PM reiterating why softening religious ideology from anti-terror laws won't be adopted.
4: We take advice from our security agencies. I have confidence in them. They get it right.
3: America's kept hitting targets in Iran, which in turn claims it struck US assets in Middle East countries. Defence analyst Omid Kislicek telling WEON, Iran's military's convinced it can gain more concessions in peace talks.
5: The Iranian Republican Guard Corps, they strongly believe that they're winning this war. They are very confident they can gain much more.
3: And President Trump's blamed negligence in forest management for Canada's wildfires, blanketing some US states with heavy smoke. Ecology professor Stephen Porter telling CTV he's missing the point.
6: Until we cut that fossil fuel use down to zero, stop the warming and start the cooling, it's ridiculous to blame Canada.
2: Sport.
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7: The Raiders piling on the tries against South Sydney, leading 28-6 late in the first half in their NRL encounter in the nation's capital. New Zealand Warriors face the Dragons in the twilight fixture at Mount Smart. Our league expert Corey Oates reckons the Warriors can make a serious run for the premiership.
8: They're my team that I believe can go all the way to the GF this year. I really do, and I think they are an incredible team. They're playing unbelievable. Every week they're in every game. And no matter who's in that team, they're performing.
7: Well, the Bulldogs tackle the Tigers tonight at Accor Stadium. AFL, Fremantle leading Port Adelaide by 21 points late in the final term at the Oval. Lucas Herbert has equaled the scoring record of 62 at the Open. The Aussie holding the overall lead at 8-under heading into the third round.
9: It was not lost on me, the amount of history in major championships and the opportunity I had to obviously break the record, but then to tie it as well is still something that I'm really proud of.
7: And Mauro Schmidt has clinched the 13th stage of the Tour de France. That's sport. I'm Harrison Freeve.
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10: As we check the forecast, a shower or two about tomorrow with the top of 22 degrees. Overnight, it's going to get down to 15. Monday, showers are easing for 22. And Tuesday, a shower or two, 22 the expected top.
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9: It's the 20 biggest hits right around the country. Hey everyone, Mikey in. We've got a massive show lined up, of course, finding out what you've put in as the number one track this week on the iHeart Countdown, as voted by you by thumbing up on the iHeart app. You can take us anywhere you go. You can also get the latest gaming and tech news with Doki Darko. That's coming up for you in minutes. Ash will have the latest in the entertainment world, what has been making the headlines this week in entertainment news. And of course, what we're here to do is to count down the 20 biggest hits and find out this week's number one, which we'll find out a bit later on.
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9: 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Loving this.
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9: We're going to play that for you inside the next 20 minutes or so. Kato, turn the lights off this week at number 20 from the iHeart Countdown right around the country.

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3: Okay, I want you to stop and think about your favourite bands for a second. 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
3: 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Thumbs down. 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These are the 20 biggest songs you gave the thumbs up to this week. Number

0: Counting down the 20 biggest hits, Olivia Rodrigo, Stupid Song. It's brand new music to the iHeart Countdown. This week at number 16, Noah Kahan. Got a new thing? The Great Divide. I'm going to play that for you in a second in the countdown. But Noah, before we got to really know you, you were writing a lot of songs with a lot of other people. You seem to be writing a lot on your own now, but do you find that writing with others really opened up your creativity?
1: It's definitely given me the understanding that not everything needs to be some major in-person collaboration. I started like my entire life before getting signed was writing songs by myself. And I have to think after I got signed and started kind of delving into the music industry, I spent a lot of time working with other people and I kind of lost that kind of feeling of being able to go by myself in my room and write a song. And
0: right.
1: What this time period has given me is that like that experience back, being able to sit by myself, write a song, know that I can do it all on my own without anyone's help. And that's been, you know, really valuable, I think, for my creative kind of outlet and also for my confidence as a writer.
2: What's up, y'all? My name is Noah Kahan.
0: Number 15 this week in the iHeart Countdown, The Great Divide on the iHeart Countdown, right around the country. I can't

0: countdown is the 20 biggest songs you gave the thumbs up to this week. Now, your latest in entertainment news.
1: Yeah. Well, after the success of Eurovision, Delta Goodrum has announced a huge world tour beginning April 2027. I love this so much. It is called the Pure World Tour. She's released the Australian dates. We're talking Sydney, Wollongong, Brisbane, Melbourne, Adelaide, Perth, Hobart, you name it. And tickets go on sale to the general public Monday, July 20 at 10 a.m. So get around it. We'll keep you posted as we find out some more info. But well done, Delta. We've missed you.
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0: 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It involves warheads and tongue twisters.
1: Ooh.
0: 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We'll see you Sunday from 8 here at 91.1 Hot FM. 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
2: 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And now...

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Let's take you back to when this was in the countdown. This is an iHeart Countdown flashback.

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10: I'm John Fabris. Australia's government accepts 35 of 54 recommendations from a special envoy Islamophobia report, but it won't adopt a diminishment of religious ideology in anti-terror laws. While Home Affairs Minister Tony Burke acknowledges Islamophobia is underreported.
11: Islamophobia is real, it is debilitating, and it is wrong.
10: A 31-year-old southern Tasmanian man diving with two others off Bruny Island this morning was bitten on the arm by a shark around 2 metres long. He was flown to hospital in Hobart with non-life-threatening injuries, police issuing advice to the public.
12: There's a lot of sea creatures around our island. Take just care and be vigilant.
10: And more than 100 million Americans are suffering poor, smoky air quality from Canada's wildfires. President Trump's threatened to impose tariff penalties. Premier of Ontario, Doug Ford, hitting back.
13: If there's some politicians out there chirping away, maybe what you should do rather than complain is send support.
9: Sport.
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14: Clock winding down in the nation's capital where the Raiders are leading South 34-24. The Dragons are across the ditch to tackle the Warriors. Interim coach Dean Young says belief is building as the squad chases an upset.
15: I think our last 3 weeks we've been a lot more consistent with the style of footy we want to play, and now it's about taking them to the next level and improving it again, and we're going to have to with what's coming up in the next month.
14: The Bulldogs face the Tigers in tonight's encounter at Accor Stadium. Meantime, Will Warbrick's time at the Storm is over. The club confirming the winger has suffered a ruptured Achilles tendon in last night's 14-6 loss to the Roosters. The 28-year-old is joining the Warriors next season. In the NRLW, the Warriors are leading the Cowboys 34-0 late in the second half. Earlier, the Roosters notching a 22-18 victory over the Raiders. And the Dockers have defeated a depleted Power 103-75 in their AFL clash at Adelaide Oval. Live action, the Roos leading the Demons by 12 points early in the second term. That's sport. I'm Harrison Preve.
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15: As we check the forecast, a shower or two about tomorrow with the top of 22 degrees. Overnight, it's going to get down to 15. Monday, showers are easing for 22. And Tuesday, a shower or two, 22 the expected top.
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17: It is the 20 biggest hits of the week. Halfway through, finding out this week's number one is voted by you on the free iHeart app. We're going to catch up with Doki Darko again to get the latest in your gaming and tech news. Ash has got more entertainment gossip as well. It's all coming up before we find out this week's number one, the latest for Ariana Grande.
19: Hey, it's Ariana Grande. You're hearing my brand new song, Hate That I Made You Love Me.

will it make the top five this week? We're going to find out soon. Sienna Spyro, Material Lover, this week at number 9, is voted by you on the free iHeart app. Plays now right around the country. 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

0: 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I'll give you what you want.
1: So you spent the week giving songs the thumbs up on the iHeart app, huh? Lucky you did, or we'd have nothing to play. 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
1: You really know that feeling when the winter weather hits and all you want to do is hide under a blanket. Well, it turns out thousands of players are choosing to hide in a very specific place. The snowy, icy worlds of Roblox. That's right, everyone is hitting the virtual slopes this year. We're not just talking about a couple of new maps, we're talking about everything from full-scale expeditions across Antarctica to high-speed snowboarding races, and if you're feeling particularly adventurous, a 100-player sled ride that is exactly as chaotic as it sounds. 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It turns out that for most players, winter is the perfect excuse for a wardrobe change. Data shows that for the vast majority of players, their avatar is how they express who they are. 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
1: The iHeart Countdown is the 20 biggest songs you gave the thumbs up to this week. 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

0: Taylor. I knew you. It's from Toy Story 5. So earlier this week, you could buy some of Taylor Swift's rubbish from the wedding. Yes, actual rubbish. Apparently they've sold out. I wouldn't think of anything worse. Hey, we're counting down the 20 biggest hits of the week as voted by you. We are now into the top five. What has made number four? I can tell you it's this.
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0: The IR Countdown is the 20 biggest songs you gave the thumbs up to this week. Push, rewind. Let's take you back to when this was in the countdown. 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

0: 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Tick-tock, tick-tock. Now, your latest in entertainment news.
1: Yeah. Well, Moana, the live action, it is up and about and, you know, the cast is still on the whirlwind of the press tour and there's lots still happening. It's only been out for a week, but Dwayne The Rock Johnson, he is at it again when part of the presser, he was asked this.
2: What's your stroke of choice?
3: Domination.
2: Okay, all right, fine. I mean, I was going swimming up. Obviously, whichever way you want to dive in, I was going to say you don't strike me as a...
3: Oh, right, I get it. Maui, the ocean. Kind of stroke.
2: Yeah, domination.
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2: Yeah, it's fine.
1: That was awkward, yeah. Yep, that's where his head went. But that's okay. We still love you, The Rock. He's amazing. Moana, it's out in cinemas right now. That is your latest in the entertainment news.
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3: Hi, I'm Sally Pearson. The Roosters remain undefeated in the NRLW, rallying from 10 points down to defeat the Raiders 22-18 in Canberra. Halfback Taryn Aiken starring with a try and an assist.
4: We need to fix up our defence, and if we get some possession, we knew we could score points.
3: Speaking on Fox League, Fijian Drua has booked his place in the Super Rugby Women's Grand Final, thrashing the Queensland Reds 31-5. And the Athletics Diamond League is taking place in London. Olympic silver medalist Jess Hull and high jumper Nicola Olislagas are among the Aussies competing.

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Yeah, you know what this is. The iHeart Countdown is created by you for your listening pleasure. 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Number two.

0: Seb Fender, Olivia Dean, and the iHeart Countdown, as voted by you this week at number two on the iHeart app. We're about to find out this week's number one. Shall we recap the top five? In fifth place, Taylor Swift. I remembered I loved you. Came back when it mattered, I saw you. Alex Warren, Fever Dream in fourth. Josh Fawaz, Like a Prayer in third place. Sam Fender, Olivia Dean in second. And this week's number one is voted by you on the free iHeart app.
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8: I'm John Fabris. Watering down religious ideology and counter-terror laws isn't on the federal government's radar in its response to a special envoy report on Islamophobia. The PM's committing to 35 of the 54 recommendations.
9: Some of them we have adopted in full and are acting on already. Others will give further consideration.
8: A seventh consecutive night of military strikes have been exchanged between Iran and the US. Defence analyst Omid Kislicek telling We On, Iran's digging in.
10: Iran is overplaying its hand, demanding too much, it's too confident, and it's miscalculating. It's the main reason why the US cannot broker a deal.
8: Hundreds of wildfires burning across Canada, sending thick smoke to US states. The President Trump's blaming on mismanagement of forests. Premier of Ontario Doug Ford reminding the US about past firefights.
11: 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That's what you're supposed to do.
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12: The Raiders have banked a vital 34-24 victory over South Sydney, keeping their NRL finals hopes alive. Canberra racing out to a 28-6 lead. 5/8 Ethan Strange telling Fox League they had to roll up the sleeves in the second half. You know,

0: We probably didn't come out in the second half how we should have. I think we did well to scramble and wrestle back the momentum. So, yeah, it's definitely a building block.
1: The Warriors are leading the Dragons 4-0 in the first half. The Bulldogs and Tigers square off in the late match at Accor Stadium. Our league expert, Corey Oates, reckons the Tigers will come out hungry.
2: With all the noise around the Tigers, I think they're still within a chance of making the finals. So I'm going to back the Tigers to play a really good game of footy.
1: Frio's down the power, 103-75 in their AFL clash. Live action, the Demons leading the Roos by 10 points in the third term at Marvel. Collingwood and Carlton do battle tonight at the MCG, while West Coast hosts Brisbane. And the Wallabies and Italy square off in tonight's Nations Championship clash in Perth. That's sport. I'm Harrison Preeve.
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4: As we check the forecast, a shower or two about tomorrow with the top of 22 degrees. Overnight, it's going to get down to 15. Monday, showers are easing for 22. And Tuesday, a shower or two, 22 the expected top.
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0: Oh, stick around for that. Plus, we've also got a new game. It involves warheads and tongue twisters. Ooh. You're my first candidate. We'll see you Sunday from 8 here at 91.1 Hot FM. All thanks to Harvey Norman Electrical. She gave it-

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0: Benson Boone's touring. It's his latest one, The Time of My Life. His Wanted Man tour. He's doing three shows in Brisbane.
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0: But, look at him now. 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
1: 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Those guys can have it. Hemsworth needs a break. I do the exact same thing, Benson.
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3: Good morning, Alana McIntyre here with the latest. Pauline Hanson has spoken at a right-wing political conference in London, saying Australia has gone woke. The One Nation leader telling a crowd of about 100 people she doesn't like what she sees in Britain.
4: Because I dare speak up against it, because I came over here to see, and I keep referring back to,

0: England all the time in Australia. Do I want our country to become like England? No.
1: Anthony Albanese has accused Senator Hanson of undermining social cohesion. The One Nation leader is set to return down under soon. Two US service members have been killed in Jordan and one is missing in action, marking the first American military deaths in the Iran war since March. The US has carried out a seventh consecutive night of strikes on Iran. Iran's military says it's responded by targeting American allies in the region, including Kuwait. Police in Victoria are investigating a crash southeast of Melbourne CBD that's left one woman with life-threatening injuries. Businesses are struggling across the country, but particularly in New South Wales, with new data from ASIC showing 14 are shutting their doors every single day. A 31-year-old has suffered a shark bite to his forearm off Tasmania's Bruny Island, and the Daily Telegraph has looked into nicotine levels in black market vapes, with some containing the equivalent of 625 cigarettes.
2: Sport. 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
1: Well, the Warriors have ground out a 20-12 victory over the Dragons in Auckland. James Fisher-Harris telling Sky Sport, St George Illawarra brought intensity from the start.
3: Yeah, no, they came there to play. Shout out to the Dragons boys. Rick, yeah, just shows anyone in the competition is a really hard battle.
1: While the Raiders defeated the Bunnies 34-24 in Canberra, the Rabbitohs conceded 5 tries in the first 30. Benji Marshall wasn't able to hide his disappointment as his Tigers were thrashed by the Bulldogs 32-0. It was their 5th loss in a row.
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4: Sunshine Coast weather, a cloudy day with showers expected. We're heading for a top of 22 degrees.
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4: Yes, here we are. We've dropped into the studio to have a look at the week that was.
6: A very busy week that was, big boy. And a lot of news getting around. But we know you're busy, Hot Family. You can't get across all of it. News of the week filled in those important gaps.
4: Every week we do unpopular opinions. We take it in turns. It was mine. And I'm attacking early risers.
6: Ironically, the people who are listening to this right now, because they're the people who are claiming that getting up early is a magnificent thing. It's the best way to start the
4: they're
6: day.
4: They're not enjoying themselves.
6: You think they're damn dirty liars.
4: I sure do.
6: Did you get it over the line for unpopular opinion? We'll find out soon.
4: Mikey's random advice. I reckon we got a letter for an unsolvable problem this week.
6: It did seem like an unsolvable problem. It involved a young man who was dating a young lady who had a certain attribute that was causing him concern. Yeah. Our concern for the letter soon disappeared because we were far more concerned for a member of our panel. We'll get into Mikey's random advice very soon.
4: All coming up soon at 91.1 Hot FM. 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
3: I'm Al Doblo.
4: And I'm sick of this freezing wind. It turns out winter thongs are not a thing.
3: Wildlife officials have moved into action this week as concerns grow that Queensland may have its first case of bird flu. A northern giant petrel was discovered unwell on Noosa's main beach on Saturday and was taken for further testing at the renowned Twinnies Pelican and Seabird Rescue Centre at Landsborough. If the bird tests positive, it'll be the nation's 14th confirmed case of the H5 avian influenza virus, and wildlife officials will look to answer several important questions, such as where had the bird been previously and how did it get a car park in Noosa?
4: Europe is in the grip of its third heatwave this summer as the continent continues to swelter. In record temperatures, parts of Spain and Portugal have been recorded at a staggering 46 degrees, while Paris has regularly been topping 40 degrees. The heat has seen wildfires rage in western France and hospitals overrun with heat-related illnesses. Weather experts have said that the heatwave is due to a massive, slow-moving system known as a heat dome, which traps air over the continent that is so hot they are no longer recording temperatures in Celsius or Fahrenheit and will now simply be measuring it in Ryan Goslings.
3: A shock in Australian TV this week as a beloved show thought dead and buried has been resurrected on a rival network. Channel 7 has announced that I'm a Celebrity, Get Me Out of Here will form part of their 2027 lineup, just months after Channel 10 made the decision to rest the longtime reality favourite. TV insiders were surprised by the move, with many citing the enormous cost of filming in South Africa as a major reason for Channel 10 axing the show. However, it is rumoured that in an attempt to save costs and continue its record of wildly unnecessary cross-promotions, Channel 7 will set the show in Summer Bay.
4: In sports news, and after 96 largely useless games and about six important ones, the 2026 FIFA World Cup will come to a stunning conclusion on Monday morning, with Spain and Argentina to battle it out for world football's greatest prize. New Jersey's MetLife Stadium will play host to the final, with tickets for the event starting at an incredible $7,500, and will feature a Super Bowl-style halftime show that will include Justin Bieber, Shakira, and Madonna. It is still believed that US President Donald Trump will be on hand to present the trophy to the winning team, which explains why the number one Google search at FIFA headquarters this week has been, how do I get fake tan stains off a gold trophy?
3: That's the news of the week. I'm Al Doblo. And I wonder if I can get another free birthday scone. Good night.
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3: 1-300-468-911 if you'd like to weigh in on my unpopular opinion.
4: So you started the year in unbelievable form.
3: I was going great.
4: You were incredible. And then you've hit the skids a bit the last few rounds, haven't you?
3: 3 weeks.
4: You've had a bit of a rough run. So Hot Family, it's back to Albie's turn this afternoon for unpopular opinion. Mm-hmm. And he's put something out there. He's actually, it's kind of, you're attacking two fronts. A type of getting, of lifestyle choice.
3: Uh-huh.
4: And the people who will try and promote this lifestyle choice. So 1-300-468-911. Albie's unpopular opinion this week is...
3: People who say they enjoy getting up early are just lying. No, hear me out. There is no way known to man that anyone can enjoy getting up bright and early.
4: Because if you go on any form of social media, especially living here on the Sunshine Coast, your feed will be literally chock-a-block with people with photos and videos from a sun-kissed Mooloolaba Beach or the sunrise coming up over Watulla. You know, yeah, usually hashtag blessed or whatever else. There are a lot of people who love getting up, exercising, going for a walk, just getting into their day. And often these people will tell you, oh, my God, I love it. It's the best way to start the day. I feel energized. I feel like I get some time for myself. Your claim is those people are lying.
3: You know the best time to get up in the morning? 9 o'clock. 9 a.m. So people say, look at this beautiful morning. And you look out, yeah, it's a lovely morning. The blue sky, the birds are chirping. I look at that, then I turn over and go back to sleep.
4: I'm just listening out for the sounds of shocked members of the Hot Family. What? Al's not an up and go man?
3: No, I do force myself. And this is the thing. I'll force myself to get out of bed because, you know, you've got to go and do a walk or whatever and you think, okay, I'll go and do that. But I don't really want to be out of bed at that time in the morning. I force myself to do it. I'm saying that everybody who gets up early are just forcing themselves. They're just kidding themselves. They don't really enjoy it.
4: And then when they say they love it, they're just trying to justify their otherwise terrible choices.
3: As Jelly Roll would say... You ain't nothing but a liar. That's what I'm saying.
4: I was thinking that's Jimmy Barnes. look, I've got to tell you, because you and I did breakfast radio together for 12 years.
3: This is
4: years.
3: It.
4: We were up
3: years.
4: At 3:30. I've always been an early riser. As a kid, obviously brekkie radio for over a decade, my body clock never reset. If I sleep in past 6:30, it's a miracle. And I like getting up early. I like getting up and getting into things.
3: Wouldn't you just like to... What about a nice... Like, it's a cold winter's morning. You look out and think, I'm nicely snug in my bed here.
4: No.
3: Why do you want to jump out of those sheets and encounter a cold morning?
4: I've got things to do. I'm a busy man. That being said, I get out wearing T-shirt, undies and Ugg boots. So I'm prepared for the cold weather as all. So this is basically an argument of early risers and late risers, isn't it?
3: Yeah, yeah, yeah.
4: So I'd love to hear from the people who are early risers, especially this afternoon, Hot Family. And are you lying about liking it? Are you forcing yourself to do it, as Alan is claiming? How many more do you have?
3: That's all I got, just the two.
4: Hot Family, 1-300-468-911. It's Albie's unpopular opinion this week that people who say they enjoy getting up early are lying.
3: Yes.
4: Do you agree or disagree?
3: 1-300-468-911.
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4: Back in my court today, and I'm attacking those people who say that getting up early is fun. In fact, people who say they enjoy getting up early are lying.
5: So these people who, they'll come into work and they'll say, oh, how are you this morning? You know, Natasha, and she go, oh, I got up at 4.
4: Yeah.
5: I went to the beach. I went for a run. I had a swim. And I got to tell you, I just feel incredible. You're saying Natasha's a dirty liar.
4: What I'm saying.
5: You shouldn't have had access to all those songs. Did you just search liar in our database?
4: I found Jelly Roll and I thought, oh, hang on, Imagine Dragons have done one.
5: Yeah, they've got it covered as well.
4: Yeah, no, honestly, I think often people who think that they enjoy getting up early, they're just in a routine, but if they sit back and look, they'll go, nah, why am I doing this? I could just be sleeping in.
5: So you're saying it's the same level of delusion how Michael Maguire keeps saying the Broncos can make the finals.
4: You're just trying
5: to convince yourself of something.
4: Yeah.
5: It's not going to happen.
4: Over the years.
5: But in your heart of hearts, you believe it could.
4: I know this. I should be doing this. I've got to get up early.
5: Not verbally. It's back to Albie's turn for unpopular opinion this week. And he says that people who say they enjoy getting up early are flat out lying.
4: Sorry.
5: Do you agree or disagree?
4: 1-300-468-911.
5: In Highworth, Fiona. Hello, mate. How are you this afternoon?
6: I'm great, guys. How are you?
5: We are outstanding. It's back to Albie's turn for unpopular opinion. He's decided to whirl out this week that people who say they enjoy getting up early are lying. Fiona, do you agree or disagree?
6: They are certifiably insane.
4: Really?
5: So not only are they liars, they're crazy people.
6: Yeah.
5: Now, Fee, what category are you in? Are you an early riser? And if so, are you forced to do so?
6: No, I am not an early riser. I love my sleep in.
5: So what's a normal get-up time for you that's considered acceptable?
6: 8:30.
5: Okay, rightio.
4: 9 o'clock.
5: So those, when you do wake up at 8:30 and you open up your Instagram or your Facebook or whatever it might be, and you're seeing all these photos and videos of people at the beach loving life, you're sitting there going, nah, there's something wrong with you.
4: Are they really loving life?
6: I'll be like, oh, that's pretty, but yeah, no.
4: Yeah.
5: Thanks anyway.
4: You know, the benefit, though, of sleeping in is that you stay up a bit later. So 11 o'clock last night, I was reading a magazine in bed.
5: And for broadcast reasons, we're not allowed to say the name of the magazine.
4: It was Money Magazine.
5: Yeah, no one believes you there, mate. Oh, I just buy it for the articles. Fiona, it's a vote for Albie. Have a great afternoon.
6: You too. Bye.
5: See you, mate.
4: Let's go to Budrum and talk to David. G'day, Dave.
7: How are you guys?
4: Good, mate. Getting up early. Is it the pits?
7: Well, Al, I'm your generation, mate. I'm so with you on this topic.
5: Firstly, no, David, the fact you said you're Albie's generation, did somebody help you operate the phone?
7: Oh, they're just... Hey, easy.
4: Come on.
7: They're just young and dumb and haven't seen life yet. There's people that say that they love getting up early.
5: So you agree with Albie, Dave? You reckon they're flat out lying about loving being up?
7: Absolutely. I love getting up at 1 o'clock in the afternoon.
5: Sorry, it's on. Threw some more jelly roll in there.
4: Jelly roll over the top of
5: it. So what's a get up time for you, Davey?
7: Well, when I have to work, it's about 7 o'clock in the morning.
5: Yeah, okay. But say you've got nothing on. It's a Sunday morning. Oh, in the words of the Commodores, you're easy like Sunday morning. What time are you rolling out of bed?
7: Oh, yesterday I got up at about 11:30, I think.
4: You've even beaten me.
7: And that was backing up from Saturday at 1 o'clock in the afternoon.
5: So oh, that is outstanding. That is horrifying, but it's outstanding. Point well made. Dave, have a great afternoon.
7: You too, guys.
5: See you, mate. Let's see if we can get the clean sweep.
4: Yeah.
5: Let's go to Tewatin and talk to Braden.
4: Oh, he's only
5: How
4: a young
5: are you
4: man,
5: this afternoon, Brado?
8: I'm good, thank you. On my 27th birthday.
5: Oh, happy birthday, Braden.
4: Well done, Braden.
5: So you could have treated yourself to a sleep in today. If there was ever a day, Braden, Albie's unpopular opinion that people who say they enjoy getting up early are lying. Do you agree or disagree?
8: I agree. I love getting up early, ready for work in the morning.
5: Oh, so you disagree with Albie then? You love getting up for work?
8: Yeah, I disagree with Albie.
5: Yeah. And so what time are you getting up? When you say getting up early, what time is that?
1: around like nearly 6 o'clock.
5: Yeah, okay.
4: Yeah, but see, you're forced to do that, Brado, but on the weekend, what would you do?
1: I usually sleep until like lunchtime.
4: See?
5: Yeah, I don't know what side of the fence Braden's
4: on. I don't know, I think
5: on.
4: Braden's got one leg in each camp.
5: Hearing about these people sleep in till kind of 10:30, 11 o'clock lunchtime, I can't get my head around that.
4: Why not?
5: That is a nightmare.
1: Because I know on the weekend I wake up at 12 o'clock.
5: So that's it. You wake up at noon, you don't know what day it is, you don't know what year it is. That is absolute chaos. But it's a clean sweep for you this afternoon, Alan. He's back in form.
4: The boy has returned.
5: Thanks for your call, mate. Have a great afternoon.
1: Thank you. I will.
5: See, oh, he's back.
4: Look
5: he's
4: at
5: got
4: that.
5: Himself a win.
4: We could have
5: well
4: taken more, I reckon.
5: I tell you what you've done there. You've really tapped into the laziness of our audience, and I applaud you for it.
4: So, yes, I think the eyes have it. People who are getting up early don't really like doing it.
5: And I reckon
4: it.
5: A lot more people would have agreed with you, but they're obviously still in bed.
4: Probably. 91.1 Hot FM, unpopular opinions.
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5: Now we're just checking with Fran. 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
3: Little Mikey.
4: You weren't even paying any attention to our dance moves.
3: Well, I wasn't. I just realised I was just giving our email a quick reread.
4: Oh, were you?
3: Because I hadn't read it properly.
4: Okay.
3: I'm just getting my head around it. It's called Preparation, Mikey.
4: Yeah. We were prepping Al and I for Dancing with the Stars.
5: Prepping?
3: Have you thought about filming yourselves and sending it along to the lovely team at Burlesque L'Amour?
4: Oh, they'll get jealous.
5: Yeah.
4: Oh, 100%.
3: Or you could start up your own one, Burlesque L'Less. Could be the way you could go. Could be an option. Just saying.
4: Yes.
3: If Jordan's listening, you might have some competition coming.
4: Yeah, well, I don't want her to get jealous, so.
3: Hey, now, are you thoroughly enjoying Say It and Win?
4: This is so much fun.
3: That's good, isn't it? Now, I was just wondering, though, because I think so far we've played it twice this week, and we've given away $140 and $160.
5: Correct.
3: Has anybody gotten close? Are you still the record holder with nine?
4: I had nine today.
3: Oh, you had nine today.
4: I had nine today,
3: well
4: $180.
3: Done. That's a good effort.
4: That went to Tanya.
3: And you, Tanya, well done.
4: Yes.
3: I thought you might have been still on your own as the leader with nine. Yeah.
4: But you know I'm struggling with this. I was actually going to start asking for a bit of help because when you guys play it, you've got two of you that can help
5: and
4: each other.
5: We've got Fran the Adjudicator
4: Yeah. Sam and Ash have Sam and Ash together. Mm. Me, I'm trying to count, trying to listen to the timer, and then at the end of it, I've got to go, hang on, seven
5: yeah, you're
4: times,
5: not very good at
4: twos, 20. I'm trying to work it all
3: which
4: out.
3: Which now makes sense. I've seen him come out of the studio a couple of times with just one shoe on.
5: Yeah.
3: That all now makes a whole
5: if
3: lot more sense.
5: If someone wins $450 one day, you've made a mistake.
3: Congratulations, Steve. You've won $1,000. I think that's right. Yes, that's something we might have to send an adult in with you when you play.
5: Good idea.
4: Yeah. We might need that because it's a struggle.
3: As is our email this afternoon, because I'm not sure how we can solve this problem for Brad. He writes, Dear Mikey, my problem may appear petty, but it's worrying me no end. My latest girlfriend of now 4 months, like how he says latest girlfriend, my latest girlfriend of now 4 months is a great lady, but she is the most annoying laugh known to man.
4: Oh.
3: It's hard to describe, but it's like a machine gun chuckle and often finishes with a snort if she finds something especially funny. My question is Brad dating Ashley Gerke?
4: I was thinking the same thing.
3: When we're in a crowd, people turn around when she bursts into laughter, and it's super embarrassing in a quieter surrounding like a restaurant. She is aware of it, but doesn't seem concerned, but I'm worried this will threaten our relationship. I guess you can't change how you laugh. Any suggestions, though, Brad?
4: Look, no, you can't change how you laugh, but I don't think there's anything you can do about it, Brad. I think it's just...
3: Is this enough of a reason to break up with someone?
4: No.
3: Because honestly, I don't think you can change her laugh, Brad. If you don't like it, that's your only option.
4: She might have something that she doesn't like about you. Maybe just matches. But I don't think you can break up with someone and you can't, you know, take the mickey out of someone the way they laugh. That's the way she is.
3: But if it's something, if it's worrying Brad to the point where he's written to us...
5: Man.
3: Is that going to be always something, sort of a burr under his saddle, as they say, on his wedding day going, oh, I don't know if I can marry this person. I've got a book of knock-knock jokes sitting there in the car that's just gathering dust.
5: It's kind of sad, isn't it, that a laugh could be the death knell to a relationship.
3: Because you do hear some insane laughs.
5: Oh, some shockers.
3: And some people have got great laughs. I still reckon the best laugher I've ever met is the great Chrissy Swan.
4: Yeah. Oh, yes.
5: What do you consider a good laugh?
3: I don't know. It's one of those laughs that makes you laugh.
5: Yeah.
3: You know when it's an infectious kind of a laugh?
4: Yes.
3: And obviously I think we all fell in love with Chrissy when she was back on Big Brother back in the day.
4: Yeah.
3: And then we were lucky enough to work with her here for all those years, and she's still a great friend of ours. I think she still has the best laugh I've ever heard. So she's the other end of the spectrum. She's got a beautiful laugh.
5: So Brad's lady would be something like,

0: I'm just trying to reenact it so people get an idea of what it would be like.
1: What the hell just happened?
0: Gee, that hurt.
1: Wow. Sit down, Al.
2: So, yeah, okay. Let's say it's that.
0: If it's that, what would you do?
2: No, I'm staying on my original plan. And if it's that, Brad, break up with her.
1: I don't know what I'm more concerned about, the laugh or the look on your face if you're looking at me like you're
2: about to... He was looking dead at you when he did it. You know what? Brad, end the relationship.
0: Absolutely terrified.

0: I think he thought you were having a bit of a turn. Because you kind of came out of nowhere with that.
1: I thought I'd just throw it at you because that's how it would happen yes. in a restaurant. Imagine
0: so
1: that.
0: Again,
1: you're just about to eat your fillet steak and away she goes.
0: Can you give it to us again?
1: Can I?
2: Can you not look at me like that, though?
0: No, you'll injure yourself, I think. I'm pulling rank on this one.
1: We haven't told poor old Brad anything.
0: If it's like that, Brad, break up with this woman.
2: Break up, Brad.
0: Make her somebody else's problem. Because you could never take her to a comedy show or watch a Will Ferrell movie with her.
1: I'm going to go and sit down.
0: Right. I'll see you later.
2: I've got a headache.
0: I'm going to take him to the doctor. We'll see you tomorrow.
2: Bye.
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12: Good morning, Alana McIntyre here with the latest. 2 American soldiers have been killed and another is missing after Iranian missile and drone attacks in Jordan. The deaths come as fighting between the US and Iran continues for a 7th consecutive night following the collapse of the temporary ceasefire. BBC correspondent Nick Johnson says US Central Command says the Americans were defending.
13: In the last few minutes, we've heard that these service members have been killed. We've also heard that 4 other US service members have been taken to Jordanian hospitals.
12: Pauline Hanson has spoken at a right-wing political conference in London, telling a crowd of roughly 120 people Australia has gone woke. The One Nation leader says she doesn't like what she sees in England, describing Australia as being about 5 to

0: 10 years behind. Police in Melbourne have found more than 25 stolen vehicles worth about $1 million. The operation targeting cloned and stolen number plates has seen 79 people arrested across the city's southeast. Businesses in New South Wales are doing it particularly tough, according to the latest numbers. ASIC data shows 14 businesses in New South Wales are shutting their doors every single day. And the Alphas are entering the workforce, with those born in 2010 celebrating their sweet 16th this year. But there are concerns about whether they're up for the job. Researcher Mark McCrindle says many need to brush up on the basics, on things like spelling and writing, and that they need to learn to speak with confidence.
1: Sport. 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
0: In the NRL, the Raiders have hung on to beat the Bunnies in Canberra 34-24. South Sydney conceding 5 tries in the first 30, but they fought back hard in the second half. Cam Murray isn't overly optimistic about the finals.
2: You know, we need to have that confidence that we can be consistent.
0: The Warriors survived a tough fight from the bottom of the ladder Dragons in Auckland, 20-12. The Bulldogs thrashed the Tigers 32-0, and wild weather is wreaking havoc in New Jersey ahead of tomorrow's FIFA World Cup final.
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3: Sunshine Coast weather, a cloudy day with showers expected. We're heading for a top of 22 degrees.
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3: As we do each week, we're looking back at the week that was. Now, Kate, our gossip queen, we got it talking about the Royals.
5: A bit of a big deal this week, because maybe there's a little bit of a thawing in the relationship between Prince Harry and the girl from Suits. And certainly one member of the royal family, maybe the most powerful member of the royal family. Mm-hmm. I don't mean one of the corgis. We'll find out what was happening with Kate very soon.
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5: For free. Alan's been... been defrauding a bakery.
3: I don't like that word.
5: He put it to the Hot Family this week. Do they agree? We'll find out soon.
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5: This is so exciting. 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It might be new bubblers. 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
6: You're damn right she does. How are you, Lady Kate?
7: Well, I'm wishing that I had been a fly on the wall at Highgrove in the English countryside last week, is how I am.
6: So, of course, Hot Family this afternoon, in our attempt to cover the proper gossip, of course, over the weekend, our time, a very, very big story out of the royal family where King Charles, in very, very secret circumstances, and we'll get onto that in a minute, finally caught up with Harry and Megs and the Sproggs. First things first, it seemed like it all went very well. Does this reaffirm our belief, Kate, that King Charles would love a reconciliation, Harry would love a reconciliation? Are we still thinking William is the sticking point?
7: Well, apparently William and Kate were not told of this top-secret one-hour meeting between Charles, Camilla and the Sussexes that happened, because, of course, Kate and William and Harry

0: Megan are still warring. Yeah, they didn't know about it, but they will definitely always be the sticking point. And this whole meeting for me is interesting for a number of reasons. A, because it was only an hour. Charles has not seen his grandchildren for 4 years. And so the fact that it was only an hour for me is like it's an exploratory thing.
1: Testing the water.
0: We're dipping our toes in to see if you can be trusted because, of course, in the past, there have been issues with leaks that apparently or allegedly have come from the Sussex camp. And this would be absolutely, I'm sure, I'm making Megan just so frustrated. The fact that she cannot post any photos or any news about what happened.
1: And you make a good point here because you make reference to the secrecy. Apparently nobody knew about this. Like even royal aides at the highest level, Charlie pretty much only told the old ball and chain so she could come along. But like nobody knew because King Charles especially was desperately concerned about leaks, wasn't he? He wanted this to be watertight. Yeah. The fact that even William and Kate didn't know, that's a fair indication.
0: Yeah, very much need to know. What we do know, of course, and we've known for a long time, is that Charles and Camilla often spend weekends together. She's maintained her family home not far from where Charles and Diana's old family place, Highgrove, is. So she was apparently given only an hour heads up and dropped everything, jumped in the car and burned off to be part of this meeting with Harry and Meghan. And Charles apparently wanted her there for moral support.
1: Do we like to speculate what Camilla was doing when she got the call? I like to think she was in her book club discussing one of the new off-campus books. That's my theory.
0: Oh, you know, maybe. And having a cigarette inside her. I can see that for sure.
1: Having a sneaky dart.
0: Yeah, definitely. And rummaging through an old box of Quality Street. So, look, the thing for me is that no one perhaps will ever know what was discussed because we say, look, it sounds like it went well. We don't know. There could have been an almighty row for an hour with accusations flying and, you know, things from both sides being brought up. We do not know because the secrecy has been exceptional. For once, Harry and Meghan have kept their trap.
1: Well, yeah, that's a really good point. Like, you think they would, as you say, Meghan would have been bursting to put something on Instagram or whatever it might be.
0: Yeah.
1: The fact that they have not said a peep, like, they've been quiet as church mice, are they on their best behaviour, do you think? Is that part of the conversation, you reckon?
0: Totally, because, I mean, Meghan's aim, and she's said it before, is to be a billionaire. There is no way known that she is going to get to be a billionaire if she is stuck with Harry living in California. They have exhausted every single commercial option other than Meghan writing a book, which would be a quick fix situation because it would definitely make cash. People would want to hear her version of the story, but it would put them on the outer with the royals forever. And I think that they are now realising, uh-oh, maybe we've made a mistake here. This life that we've created for ourselves is not exactly what we wanted. Mega, mega wealth and recognition, that's just dried up. So really the only move I see that they have, if they want to have a comfortable, fulfilling life, they have wargamed this and said, we need to get back into the royal fold. And this is the starting point. We need to prove that we are trustworthy.
2: Charles' health hasn't been good, though. Is this maybe he wants to bury the hatchet before things maybe got
1: look,
2: serious
1: maybe.
2: With his health?
1: And to your point as well, Kate, that's an excellent question. If Harry did want to come back into the fold and Charles wanted it to happen, has Charles almost got to get Willie's sign-off on this, do you reckon?
0: William will never sign off on it, I think. Okay. I think the only way that it would happen would be if the Sussexes made some sort of really grovelling public apology and said, we burnt so many bridges and we feel really foolish about it for Kate and William. Well, particularly William, because he feels like Kate was named as the alleged royal racist. You know, there was a story about Kate making Meghan cry, which Kate says was actually the other way around. You know, William hates that his wife was so stressed by this situation with Meghan and Harry. He hates it. They had a really lovely sort of life going on before that. No doubt he misses his brother enormously. Anyone would, but I think for now, Harry will need to move fast because, as you say, Charles's health hasn't been great. If something were to happen to him over the next 5 years and William is the next king, as things stand now, I do not think that he would be flinging open the doors of Buckingham Palace and saying all is forgiven. I think it very much rests on the Sussexes to actually say, you know what, we did the wrong thing.
1: I reckon Charles wants to reconcile because he hasn't finished all of Suits. He's five seasons out of the seven down, but until they sort it out, he's not allowed to watch
2: it. Very good point.
1: He's going, what happens with Harvey Specter? What happens with Lewis Litt? I've got to know where these characters end up at the moment.

0: tournament, it's persona non grata in the house. That's my theory. And that's proper gossip, Dana. Lady Kate, have a cracking week. We'll talk to you next Wednesday.
1: Thanks, boys. Bye, everyone.
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2: At 1-300-468-911, need your thoughts, stroke advice on something I'm about to say.
3: This all sounds very ominous, can I tell you?
2: No, remember the story I told you the other day where I, because you know how much I love my bread.
3: Yes, I'm aware of that.
2: My bakery products. So.
3: There was a discussion last week where you brought an entire French stick in for lunch. So, yeah, your love of bread is not a shock to me, no.
2: So I'm actually a member of my local bakery. I'm a dough getter, which means that I get discounts.
3: Did you say dough getter?
2: D-O-U-G-H. Oh, I'm a dough getter.
3: Oh, is this Baker's Delight?
2: Yeah.
3: Yeah, okay.
2: And I get discounts and things when I spend a certain amount at the bakery.
3: Which seems to happen fairly often.
2: Which comes around
3: now,
2: fairly quickly.
3: Now, is this the one at Mooloola Bar next to Coles?
2: Yeah,
3: is this your main one?
2: Yeah.
3: Okay.
2: So I think I told you the other story. I came to work sort of
3: Friday.
2: Yeah.
3: You were very pleased.
2: I was really excited because I bought my loaf of bread on Fridays, I normally do, and as I was about to leave, the young lady behind the counter said, oh, before you go, would you like your birthday scone? And I, no, don't boo me.
3: No, they're booing you because Hot Family, his birthday is in November.
2: Yeah, it's not my birthday. But I looked and I thought, I spent a lot of money here. Yeah, I would like my birthday
3: scone. So like all con men, you justified it. So this lovely young lady, you've scanned your membership card and some clerical error has led them to think that your birthday is in fact in July.
2: Yes.
3: And here's your free scone.
2: Yep. Okay, my choice.
3: And you've walked out of there a scone bandit.
2: I was ahead.
3: Yeah. So this is Friday. You were particularly pleased about this, yeah. Because you're two great loves, bread and bread-related products and saving money.
2: Yeah.
3: So you were on cloud nine.
2: Yeah, and especially I love these scones. They're really good. Anything is, it should be pumpkin scones, but story for another day.
3: Sorry, are you complaining about the flavour of your free scone?
2: So anyway, I rocks up there this morning, right?
3: Yeah.
2: And a totally different... like group of people behind the counter there. So I've gone in.
3: I've got a worrying feeling.
2: Gone in to get my loaf of bread.
3: Yes. Should we make the point too? Are you getting a loaf of bread every day?
2: No, well, I had all weekend. I knocked that other one.
3: You're not an animal.
2: Yeah.
3: Okay, right.
2: So I went and got the loaf of bread. And
3: scanned your card. Your dough getter's card.
2: Blink. Yeah, I'm that. As I'm putting things into the bag, the young lady says, oh, and do you want your birthday scone? To which I thought,
3: did the little angel, little devil appear on your shoulder?
2: No. Not really.
3: No. Was it just two loaves of bread?
2: I sat at the time and thinking, oh, that's... And I looked at my app and it was still there. So for some reason...

0: hadn't ticked the box or whatever.
1: Whatever they did the other day, they haven't ruled it off. So I've and you know what? So I said yes. I will take my.
0: Of course you did.
1: I will take my birthday scone. Thank you.
0: So you have now defrauded the good people of Baker's Delight out of not one but two ill-gotten birthday scones.
1: Like, if you put it that way.
0: If you put it, you know, factually, that's how that's happened.
1: Anyway,
0: so there wasn't a part of you this morning that thought, like, say, hey, oh, that's lovely, thank you. I actually got that on Friday.
1: I was thinking of that, and then I thought, oh, look, they throw a lot of stuff out at the end of the day, don't they? So I thought,
0: the justification is amazing.
1: But that's not the end of the story.
0: Oh, it gets worse.
1: So when I got in the car, I looked on my app, I still have a birthday scone available.
0: What are you doing here? So Get down there now.
1: That song, Never Ending Story. I feel like every time I go into the bakery, I can claim a birthday scone.
0: It's like Mary Poppins' handbag. There's no bottom on this thing.
1: That packet of Tim Tams that never runs out. So I'm now at the stage where I'm thinking, like, do I keep taking advantage of my birthday scone, or do I call it quits, or do I fess up that, hey, you've already given me two birthday scones?
0: So is this what you want the Hot Family to weigh in on this afternoon? Hot Family, 1-300-468-911.
1: You might think this is petty, but I don't.
0: Should Albie think, should Albie just keep collecting ill-gotten birthday scones until the scam runs out, or should he fess up? I think you should fess up.
1: I think that's the question.
0: I know it's not a large amount of money. They're a very big company, but it's still, is there not a part of you that thinks,
1: this is
0: dishonest?
1: Probably some little baker there.
0: See, growing up Catholic, the guilt of this would have consumed me by now.
1: I did feel a little bit guilty, but I thought,
0: not that guilty.
1: You know, there was plenty there, and I'm thinking probably at the end of the day they'll still have quite a few there, so I'm probably doing them a favour. Because I've paid one that they won't have to throw in the dumpster.
0: The justifications of a monster. Hot Family, 1-300-468-911. Should Albie confess that he keeps getting free birthday scones? Or ride this train all the way to hell? What should he do here? 1-300-468-911.
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2: Hot Family 1300 468 911. It's a moral dilemma of sorts, isn't it, this afternoon?
3: I guess,
2: because
3: yeah.
2: Alan has, I think he's taking advantage of...

0: defrauding a much-loved local franchise bakery in the form of Baker's Delight, because you are now on the cusp of receiving, is it your third ill-gotten free birthday scone?
1: If I was to continue with my, what my app says I can receive, yeah, three.
0: I believe they're talking at the moment about they're making a Ocean's 11 prequel with Ryan Gosling and Margot Robbie. This could be what it's about.
1: Can I say at this point, I ran this past Mikey and he was all for it.
0: Yeah, because he's a tight ass as well. So Friday, you were at Baker's Delight at Malula Bar.
1: Yes.
0: You scanned your, what's it called? What's the club called?
1: Dough-getters.
0: Dough-getters card. And they, in error, because your birthday's not till November, said, oh, hey, would you like your birthday scone?
1: Mm-hmm.
0: You, Fatty Boombar, said, yes, please.
1: Yes.
0: Job done, you thought.
1: I thought, yeah.
0: Then you went back in this morning to get some more bread,
1: yeah.
0: Scanned the card, and they said, hey, sir, would you like your birthday scone? And you said,
1: yes, please.
0: And then you checked your app to see what is still sitting there.
1: There is another birthday another birthday scone available.
0: So we're possibly on the cusp of a third one.
1: Yeah.
0: A third ill-gotten birthday scone. I don't think you can. I think you've ridden this as far as you can. You know me, the guilt would be too much for me. I know it's only small.
1: It's only $2.20 or something for scone.
0: Then how long is a piece of string? What dollar value is okay? Because this is stealing.
1: Now, the more I think about it, as I said before, I think I'm doing them a favour because that's less stuff at the end of the day that they have to dispose of.
0: It's amazing watching a criminal mind justify its behaviour right here in front of me. Hot family, where do you stand on this afternoon? Should he fess up and say, no, I've already got my birthday scone. Thank you very much. Because they'll ask you next time you go in there, won't they? Which will probably be tomorrow, I would imagine.
1: No, not tomorrow, probably Thursday, I reckon.
0: But you're going to get asked again. Yeah. Does he say, no, thank you, I've already had my birthday scone? Or does he continue?
1: Or does he say, yes, please? That's a lovely gesture.
0: Continue this orgy of scone-based crime. Where do you stand this afternoon, hot family?
1: 1-300-468-911.
0: Hey, Little Mountain Rob, hello, mate. How are you this afternoon?
2: I'm going okay, buddy. What about you?
0: Mate, welcome to the ill-gotten scone hotline. you've heard this tale of poor behaviour and let's face it, some sort of scone-based fraud, I imagine.
1: I'm just going to check.
0: He's just going to check his app again.
1: Oh, no, it's still there.
0: It's still... Should he fess up to the people at Baker's Delight and say, I've actually now been given two free birthday scones, even though his birthday is not till November, or should he ride this train all the way home?
1: It's a clerical error.
2: Albie, I'm afraid, go to jail, son. Directly to jail. Do not pass go.
0: In the words of Tex Perkins in The Cruel Sea, you better get a lawyer, son. You better get a real good one. See, Rob's on the side of righteousness.
1: Okay, so Rob's saying, what do I do? Fess up, you reckon?
0: Fess up, yeah, do the right thing.
2: Mate, that's why so many businesses go broke on the Sunshine Coast.
1: Yep.
0: Purely because of Al Doblo. I've got the data to show you.
1: At this stage, it's only cost them $4.40, I think.
0: Rob, thanks for your call, mate.
1: All right, let's see what Kimberly in Meriden Plains thinks. Hello, Kimberly.
3: Al, I just wanted to let you know, there's an app called Too Good To Go.
1: Yeah.
3: Where they, at the end of the day, they have those scones in that you can get cheaper.
1: What do you mean?
0: Well, Kimberly, his eyes have just gone like dinner plates, can I tell you? So this is save throwing stuff out. They mark it down by heaps.
3: Yeah, so you can get like a whole pack for like $5.
0: But the problem, the flaw in your plan here, Kimberly.
1: Nothing wrong with what I'm doing.
0: Your plan is requiring him to put his hand in his pocket. As it currently stands, he's got an unlimited supply of free scones. Mm. Should he fess up?
1: What's your ruling, Kimberly, Judge Kimberly?
3: I think now you've got to, you should count your winnings and go.
0: Walk away from the table while you're still a winner.
1: Even though my app says, do you want your birthday scone?
3: Yeah, but now the karma is that you could not get any more. Yeah.
0: What I want to see, Kimberly, is he goes in for the third one, he swipes his card, and a SWAT team all drop out of the ceiling. It was a sting operation, and they brought it down. Kimberly, thank you for your words of wisdom and honesty. Have a great afternoon.
1: Too good to
3: you too,
1: go.
3: Bye.
1: Thank you.
0: Let's go to Scotty in Nambour. How are you, Scotty boy?
4: I'm well, gents.
0: Mate, welcome to this Ponzi scheme of scone. It's a sconzy scheme is what it is.
1: Sconzy scheme.
0: This is what you're caught up in now. Should he fess up and tell the good people at Baker's Delight he's now had two unwarranted birthday scones for free, or should he keep going until this thing runs out?
4: In the words of Gingy on Shrek, Al, you're a monster.
0: Oh.
4: You can't do it. You know what you're doing is wrong. If you know that, then it's not an issue.

0: but you know. So you've got to fess up and say, look, thanks for the two scones. I really need to tell you, though, that it's not my birthday and I shouldn't have had them.
1: Be honest, Albie, the two you've had so far, did they taste extra delicious because they were free?
2: I think that's it, isn't it? It's like when you take somebody's chips.
1: It's forbidden fruit.
2: Always taste
1: it's
2: bad.
1: Adam and Eve in the Garden of Eden.
2: Yeah.
0: So it would be free when you get it in the right way too.
1: Yeah. No, I'm hoping they debit him. So I hope he doesn't get one for the next 2 years.
2: You reckon in November when it is my birthday, it'll say you owe us two.
0: Yeah. That should be right.
1: What I want is Baker's Delight to force you to cook scones at home and you've got to bring two in on your birthday in November.
0: But hang on, does he have to boil them like the mince?
1: Oh, absolutely, yeah. Hey, if he's going to do it, he's going to do it properly. Scotty, thank you for your wisdom. Have a great afternoon.
0: You guys.
1: So that seems like it's pretty well clear cut. You're a terrible person.
2: All the goody two
1: shoes.
2: And
1: we now have a new term. It's a sconzi scheme.
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2: Good morning, southerly winds gusting between 20 and 30 knots across the coast. The swell has picked up as an east-southeasterly swell. It is 2 metres plus up and down our coastline with up to 2.5 metres. Now it is a 10-second

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4: This is really exciting. If you don't know what's going on, we will be giving one very lucky Sunshine Coast school $10,000 to spend the money on whatever they need, whatever they'd like to do. Maybe they've had a dream for a while. And we've seen the entries. There's some fantastic ideas, isn't there?
3: Oh, yeah.
4: We're talking about some more earlier on the show, but there's some really, really great ideas of what schools would love to do. And maybe, look, you know, you can only do so many fundraisers. You only do so many Lamington stalls and car washes. You get $10,000 injected into the school straight away. These dreams can come true. So some wonderful ideas. Past winners have done ping pong tables and they've done shade netting over playgrounds for sun protection.
3: Yeah, didn't they have like a big garden or something?
4: Yeah, a big like working garden as well. So wonderful things have been done over the years. We're very excited about what the money could get spent on. But we also maybe just want to give some advice. There could be some ways these schools could waste the $10,000. Mm-hmm. That's inspired our top five this week.
3: It has inspired the top five things we don't want schools to spend their 10K on.
5: Number five.
3: A 10K kiddie for an all-grades excursion to the Star Casino.
4: Oh, I don't know. Kids could learn a lot of very important lessons on the one day.
3: I guess it's

0: Number four.
1: This might be a bit dangerous. Pyrotechnics for the grade one school musical. I think that would be.
2: It makes the dress rehearsal a lot more interesting.
1: Only once.
0: Number three.
1: This is mean, I think. An AI lie detector machine to test excuses for late notes and if the dog really did eat their homework. And a drone army to monitor kids dropping playground rubbish.
2: That sounds terrifying and dystopian.
1: See why Albo's attacking AI technology.
0: Number two.
1: Another selfish one that we don't want schools to spend their 10K on. A Michelin star chef for the staff room canteen.
2: Kids are still eating finger buns. I actually really like that idea. I'd go for that.
0: Number one.
1: Number one thing we don't want schools to spend their 10K on, a 10K budget for celebrity voiceovers for the absentee phone line. Was that Morgan Freeman?
2: That would be cool, though, actually.
1: Wouldn't that be?
2: He'd be ringing up all the time.
1: Wow. That's the top five things I think we don't want schools to spend their money
2: on. Yeah, that does feel like it could be a little bit wasteful. I've also found the top five things we don't want the winning school spending $10,000 on.
0: Number five.
2: An Australian history textbook published by the One Nation Party. Just feel like it may not be super accurate.
0: Number four.
2: Similar idea. An economics textbook written by Jim Chalmers. There's a special section on capital gains tax and everything.
1: Yeah, scrap that.
0: Number three.
2: Memory foam high jump mats. The problem is they're so comfy, the competitors don't get off. Then it becomes dangerous.
1: I do like that idea.
0: Number two.
2: New soccer goals for the Oval. Because based on the Socceroos' paltry goal-scoring efforts at the World Cup, apparently you don't need them. We never use them.
0: Number
2: one of the top five things that I reckon we don't want the winning school spending their $10,000 in school of the year. Bike riding tutorials for the prep kids from Albie. There'll be injured kids and broken dreams all over the car park. That's money badly spent.
1: Yeah, can't argue.
2: The top five things the winning school should not spend the $10,000 on for school of the year.
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3: Good morning, Alana McIntyre here with the latest. Preparations are underway in New Jersey for the World Cup final between Argentina and Spain, but now everyone is wondering if the weather will play ball. Torrential rain has been falling across New York and smoke has drifted south from the fires in Canada. The halftime show is set to be huge, with Justin Bieber, Shakira and Madonna performing tomorrow. A secret new agency is reportedly being set up in Victoria to investigate crime. News Corp claims the Crime Commission will respond to gangland activity, firebombings and extortion across the state. Critics say it's being rushed by Jacinta Allen ahead of the election. Pauline Hanson has spoken at the Conservative Political Action Conference in London, saying she doesn't want Australia to end up like England, the One Nation leader having a go at Australia during her address.
4: You got it right in Britain, and I'm glad you did. It's a pity we don't learn. We're too stupid over there with these feminist organisations or these other ones or the activists and pushing their own agenda.
3: Queensland will need 100,000 workers to address a skills shortage to deal with the construction underway for the 2032 Games. 14 businesses are shutting up shop a day in New South Wales, according to the latest data. And Mel C has married her Aussie partner Chris Dingwall in the English countryside. Apparently all the Spice Girls were there except Victoria Beckham, who actually designed Mel's wedding gown.
2: Sport.
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3: The Tigers have now lost five in a row. Benji Marshall speaking after his side was unable to score a point against the Bulldogs last night.
5: Pretty poor from us. You know, we're really struggling at the moment with confidence, playing our type of footy. Off the back of it, you know, we struggle to defend our sets. So, like, it's tough at the moment for us. But I thought we showed a bit of fight at the start of the second half, and then moments got away from us, and then the scoreboard next minute is 32-0.
3: The Warriors beat the Dragons 20-12, and Spain has cancelled their final training session ahead of tomorrow's World Cup final against Argentina due to thunderstorms.
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6: Sunshine Coast weather, a cloudy day with showers expected. We're heading for a top of 22 degrees.
1: Harvey Norman Electrical.

0: Sunshine Coast weather, a cloudy day with showers expected. We're heading for a top of 22 degrees.
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3: Hello, good morning, happy Sunday. Pour those mimosas.
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4: Yes.
3: Okay, all right, we'll get to that very soon. But look, Liv, you are very organised when it comes to life. I could certainly take a leaf out of your book. My husband and I are trying to do this. It's not really working. I'm going to need your advice very soon here at 91.1 Hot FM.
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2: Got a dilemma you need help with? Get help from the two best problem solvers on the Sunshine Coast that were willing to work weekends. It's Offbeat.
3: Good morning. All right, we're going to kick things off this morning with a bit of half-baked advice. It's never strong-baked advice. It really is genuinely only half-baked. So
4: I think the alternative is fully baked, not strong-baked.
3: Oh, yeah. Okay.
4: Oh, how annoying of me just saying in. Sorry. No, that's so annoying.
3: Do you know what? Do that. That's way better.
4: Pisses me off when people correct me like that. And here I am opening the show, correcting you.
3: Let's
4: sorry.
3: Go. I love it. Let's
4: okay,
3: go.
4: Okay, all right. We've got this one from Jacqueline. She's okay. written in. Are we ready?
3: Yes.
4: All right. My partner has become obsessed with golf. Every Saturday he leaves at 6 a.m. and gets home around 4 p.m.
3: Ah, good times.
4: I recently found out that he only plays 9 holes, then spends the next 5 hours sitting in the clubhouse having beers with his mates. Do I tell him that I know this or just let him have his weekly therapy session?
3: Oh, okay. Do they have kids?
4: That is my exact first thought when I read this. I was like, do they have kids?
3: Because I'm like, if you don't have kids,
4: play on.
3: Like, go for it.
4: 100%.
3: Like, I think that's amazing and you should.
4: Yeah, if you don't have shared responsibility with children.
3: But then, like, does mum get to go out and do her thing another day or another night? Like, do they have specific... Like, yeah. Okay, so if there's specific things that mum gets a couple of hours to herself or whatever the case is on a weekend, on a weeknight, that's cool. Does she go to book club? Does she... Mm-hmm. Do you know what I mean? Mm-hmm. Then cool, play on. If there's a bit of fairsies going on...
4: That's how Nick, my husband, and I do our... roster. You know how we do Sunday night meeting? I know you laugh about this, but it is literally how we get through our lives. Every Sunday night we sit down and we plan out everything so that we know what the week looks like. We put our workouts on. Yep. So Olivia gets 3 workouts, Nick gets 3 workouts, and then on the weekend we divide our time. So if he wants to go and see his mates, go for a surf, whatever, we divide that so it's equal so that I also get the next day time to see my, hence you and me having lunch together on the weekend.
3: So we have a couple of stories to share from that date.
4: Yes, but that was because my husband earlier that morning had a 3-hour surf. So we split it up so there's no resentment for that exact reason.
3: Yeah, that's
4: and
3: fair.
4: It took us a bit to get to that point, but it has saved us. So, I mean, getting back to you, Jacqueline, in answer to your question, I think what Ash and I are trying to say is if you guys don't have kids and you don't need to plan your entire week within an inch of its life, go have

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1: Can we come back and talk about how we each split time with our partners? 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Can I talk about it next? Can we come back? Because I want to tell you what my husband and I are trying to do here at 91.1 Hot FM. 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
2: Hello, happy Sunday. We're just talking about how, as you know, husbands and wives now and partners, we like to split up our time. And, you know, you were explaining that you guys, you and your husband, do a Sunday roster where you work out your
3: Sunday
2: your week.
3: Meeting. Yes.
2: Sunday meeting.
3: Where we just discuss everything that we have coming up, you know, and so that we have it all laid out, because that was a source of a lot of our blow ups is that someone would want to do something or go for a run or go for a beer with the boys or have a drink with the girls. And it would just be this big argument about who was watching the kids. Yes. So on Sunday, we lay it all out. So it's all there. It's all written in. Everyone's got a different colour, different marker. You know me.
2: That's great. Type yes, A. I can imagine.
3: Poor Nick. Everyone's got their colour on the whiteboard. We've got soccer now for Jack and swimming and, you know, it's a lot. So we lay it out. Now, you said to me that you and Brendan have a little bit of a system that you're trialling.
2: Okay, so my husband is, I don't know if he's type B. I think he's type B. But he's also a bit of type A, because how many types are there?
3: I don't know. I'm assuming just the two.
2: I'm not really sure where he fits. I'm assuming he's a little column A, column B, much like myself. Because he is a very organized human being, but then this, because he has to get the girls ready, because when I do breakfast radio, like, you know, he does the mornings and I do the afternoons. That's how essentially we split up our lives, because that's it. He's a school teacher. He has the same hours. It's not like Nick, you know, where he's a doctor and has shifts and things like that. And your TV schedule is forever changing either. Like, we have set times that we're at work. The only thing that sort of throws us off, if I'm doing ground announcing at night, right? But the thing is, that's the standard plan. Like, yeah, you do the morning, I do the night. And it's as simple as that, which is great. But now we're trying to incorporate, and prior to this, by the way, I have a calendar on the fridge that I fill out every month.
3: Oh, there is a calendar.
2: There is a calendar. Brendan still goes, what am I

0: doing today? Like, he lives his life by day to day. What am I doing today? And I'm like, look at the calendar. And he's like, oh, no, just tell me. I'm like, the calendar is on the fridge. There is less effort
1: to go and read it than to harass you.
0: To text me while I'm at work.
1: Oh, the text at work. What am I doing today? Look at the fridge, Brendan.
0: Some friend told me about this app. It's called Cozy, and you jump on and you share your calendar. Like, so all your stuff, there's also a shared grocery list. So if you're at the shops and you go, I wonder what we needed, and, you know, say he added brittle milk to it, then I would know that. I have tried to get him to use that. He's like, nah.
1: Yeah, I'd struggle to get Nick over the line on that.
0: Yeah, I'm happy for you just to tell me what I have to do. Because I'm just
1: happy for you to carry the mental load, Ash.
0: But then it'll get to a weekend and then I'll be like, oh, well, why are you going and doing that? Or why am I, like, although he'll be like, why do you get to do that? So I think we probably do need some sort of roster, but trying to get him to commit to a calendar is the problem. Anyway. It's not like it's
1: okay.
0: Fine.
1: Okay, hear me out. What if he is a part, and I'm pushing Sunday night meeting on you again.
0: Oh.
1: What if he is a part of the meeting rather than you writing it all on the board? If you sit him down, look at her. Mate. She's looking at me like, if you try and get me on board with Sunday night meeting one more time, I'm telling you, it's the way to go.
0: The thing is, he's happy to be told what he has to do.
1: Yeah, I sit Nick down and tell him what we're doing for the week. But that way he'll know.
0: Do you know what? I'm going to put it to Brendan. I'm going to come back with his reaction.
1: Okay. Please do.
0: Hey, we're just going to have a Sunday meeting. Is that all right?
1: Is Liv here? Is she conducting the said meeting?
0: Is Liv the chair of this?
1: Good evening.
0: Good evening and welcome to Perugia. House number.
1: Meeting notes from last week. Who was taking? Yeah, I could take it as far as we could possibly go with that if you would invite
0: me.
1: Do you like
0: role play? Maybe we might incorporate that. Anyway, for following some organisational tips and tricks, follow Olivia Dean. You can find her on Instagram. It's 91.1. Hot FM.
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2: Hello, happy Sunday.
3: Ashley, I have quite the story to tell you, actually.
2: Okay. What's happened?
3: It's a story, but also it's kind of a bit of a community warning, I guess. Mm-hmm. So I'm not sure about you guys at school, but Jack, my son, has just started prep and we entered a WhatsApp group chat with all the prep mums and dads.
2: I love these.
3: Yes. Do you have one?
2: I do.
3: Okay. Because I'm assuming that lots of mums and dads across Australia have this going on for them. And we share information like our teacher's birthday and what to get and kids' birthday parties and who's lost jumpers and whatnot. Very innocent sort
2: of
3: behaviour.
2: I have a blue sock here. Would this be anyone's blue sock?
3: Yes.
2: Yes.
3: We got a message a few days ago from a mum named Lucy. I don't know all the mums in the group chat. I know some of them, but I don't know all of them. This lovely Lucy has said, "Hey guys, I have 4 tickets to Olivia Dean concert coming up and we unfortunately can't go anymore. I'm selling them. Yes. Would somebody like to purchase these Olivia Dean tickets?" And one of my good friends has piped up and she said, "Yeah, I'll buy them. And Lucy wrote back and said, "All right, I'll message you on the side and we'll organise it." A couple of hours goes past. I didn't think much of it. And my friend has said, "Hey, do you think it's weird that I've transferred Lucy the money and I haven't received the tickets yet? She's gone cold. She's gone quiet. She hasn't said anything." And I said, "What do you mean?" I said, "Screenshot me the chat." She sends it to me. And I have a look and the language that this Lucy is using is very, very odd. And it's hard to explain and I'd sort of have to read it to you to explain it to you. But it's little things like the way she was explaining that the concert was in Brisbane, Australia. Well, yes, we know that Brisbane's in Australia. Just certain things that people who necessarily may not be from here would describe a location. Just, do you know what I mean? Just the language she was using was a

0: little odd. So we did a bit of a deeper dive and we found that this Lucy had joined our mother's WhatsApp group 2 days ago.
1: No.
0: Then we all started side chatting. Who knows Lucy? Whose child, who's in the group is Lucy? We're looking at her ID picture. There's a picture of a woman with four kids with her. So it looks legit. No one knows who this Lucy is. Then the lady, my friend, who bought these tickets and sent the money, $800, sent it, gone, did a bit of research and she found that someone in a school in Brisbane had posted on Facebook that she had been scammed by someone asking for Olivia Dean tickets.
1: No!
0: And lost her money through a WhatsApp school group. So scammers are now so crafty that they have found links to get in. So it said Lucy had joined this group via a link. And I cast my mind back to how we all got this started. It's a Facebook group. So if you are attached to a Facebook group that has a link to a very innocent link, please, all the mums and dads, join on this WhatsApp group. She has gone on, faked a picture, faked a name, faked a very believable story about having these tickets. But then as we looked back, we could really pinpoint these strange words that she was using and her language was off as well. It just was off. It's hard to explain, but it wasn't chatty mum sort of like, it was off.
1: Yeah.
0: Offbeat. And yeah, my friend has, she's $800 out. No one can get a hold of this Lucy. And then we just see Lucy has disconnected from the group. She's flown in, grabbed the 800 and flown out. So this is a community warning.
1: Yes.
0: Do not accept any random people entering your WhatsApp group.
1: Here I was thinking that she had given you the money, was thinking Olivia Dean and had sent the money to you.
0: Yeah.
1: Wow, that is huge. Okay, be vigilant.
0: Isn't that insane? That's crazy. The scammers have upped it a notch. I nearly got done myself and I thought, gee, I'm, you know, a pretty modern woman. Millennials are pretty all over the scammers.
1: Yeah.
0: Got into it. It took me a little bit until I realised and I thought, gee, they're getting pretty clever. But this is wild. You feel violated. That's your children's group for their school where you talk about missing jumpers and socks. Like, who is this woman?
1: I'm going to go through the members of ours in our
0: Please
1: prep group.
0: Do.
1: Yeah, because you're 100%. Okay. All right.
0: There you go, Sunny Coast. Stay vigilant.
1: Thank you so much for that, Liv. It's 91.1 Hot FM Sunday Brunch.
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4: Good morning. Southerly winds gusting up around that 25 knot mark with the odd stronger gust. Now the swell is solid. There's a southeasterly swell at 10 second intervals. It's around 2.5 metres on the open beaches. Check the outside points at Noosa. 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
0: Oh, absolutely. 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
2: All right, time for Scroll Stoppers now. Sort of what's been happening during the week, what have we missed, etc., etc.
3: When you're in control, I get a bit anxious because I never get them right.
2: You'll be fine. Now, these are pretty good today, I reckon.
3: Okay.
2: All right. So have you been paying attention? Kind of like finish the headline sort of thing. All right, here we go. Which royal member revealed they want to be a ball kid at Wimbledon?
3: A bald kid at Wimbledon?
2: A ball kid.
3: You know, oh, like the ball. Sorry. Yeah. Like, what a weird thing to ask me.
2: That is odd, yes.
3: Which, a ball kid? Prince... Old mate, William. No, what's his son's name? That's who it is, isn't it?
2: Which one?
3: Louis.
2: Yay! Good one.
3: An absolute guess, purely because I can remember the oldest one's name.
2: Yeah, George.
3: George
2: is
3: that's
2: the oldest
3: it, that's
2: one.
3: Right.
2: Yeah. This, I think, would be quite easy. An Aussie actor who obviously huge in Hollywood passed away this week. Who was it? Oh, if you don't get
3: okay,
2: this.
3: Okay. Listen to me very carefully, Ashley. I've had the busiest week of my life. I have been drowning in work, as you know.
2: We got the news out Monday night.
3: Okay, haven't obviously opened the phone to find that. Okay, a famous Hollywood actor who has passed away. Can you give me an age bracket?
2: In the 70s.
3: George Clooney?
2: George Clooney, no. Sam Neill, age of 78.
3: What?
2: Yes.
3: You're breaking this news to me.
2: What, mate?
3: I had no idea.
2: Mate, it happened on Monday night.
3: What day is it?
2: Sunday.
3: Oh, my God.
2: Where have you been?
3: Wow, clearly not on any phone media of any
2: yes.
3: kind.
2: Yes, so there you go. Anyway, oh that's all right.
3: What happened?
2: I don't know. So he came out and said,

0: you'd beaten cancer, and then, yeah, and then all of a sudden, yeah, you passed away in a Sydney hospital. So,
1: oh my God, that's awful.
0: Yeah, it's really awful.
1: I need a minute. Jeez.
0: Yeah. I'm sorry to break that to you.
1: Don't be hitting me. I ask you questions about dogs crossing the road.
0: Yeah.
1: You ask me.
0: Well, it's like, oh, well, this has been in everyone's newsfeed this week.
1: Oh, yeah, everyone's but mine.
0: But yours. Which singer has, if you can go back to dogs and chickens crossing the road, that'd be good. Which singer has been confirmed for the halftime performance for the FIFA World Cup? There's Madonna, there's BTS, and Shakira. No, but there's another one there.
1: I'm supposed to guess?
0: You're supposed to guess.
1: Okay. Yeah. My guess was Shakira. It was
0: oh, yeah, no.
1: What's her name?
0: No. Nah,
1: Carpenter.
0: No.
1: Sabrina Carpenter.
0: Nah. No. No, because
1: Olivia Dean.
0: It's a boy.
1: Okay.
0: Justin Bieber.
1: Oh, really?
0: Yeah, the Biebs is going to be performing.
1: Good on him. He's really come back, hasn't he?
0: He has.
1: He's made big moves, I think, with his mental health to come back. There you go. See, I know stuff.
0: Yeah, so there you do. Well done. Scroll Stop is back again next week. Hopefully Liv will be better next week, though.
1: Oh, God. 91.1
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7: Good morning, Alana McIntyre here with the latest. Pauline Hanson has spoken at a right-wing conference in London calling Australia stupid while speaking about immigration, terrorism and feminism. The One Nation leader telling a mostly empty room people shouldn't have to apologise for being white. Deputy Liberal leader Jane Hume has told Sky this morning we need to make sure we have a migration program that delivers.
8: That's driving productivity, not taking away from it. But restoring a white Australia policy is not part of that.
7: Two Americans have been killed by Iranian strikes in Jordan. The US has confirmed 2 service members have died and 1 is still missing, while several more have been injured. BBC correspondent Nick Johnson says US Central Command hasn't disclosed their identities yet.
9: We have heard from the Defence Secretary Pete Hegseth on social media, who said, "Godspeed, heroes. Their sacrifice only stiffens our resolve."
7: There are worries the weather could wreak havoc on the World Cup final tomorrow in New Jersey, with fears of flash flooding in New York, and smoke from the Canadian wildfires has also been blowing south. A secret new agency is reportedly being set up to deal with crime in Victoria ahead of the state election. Huge waves have been pounding Gold Coast beaches thanks to a slow-moving low. And Melanie C has married her Aussie partner Chris Dingwall in a secret celebration in England, with almost all of the Spice Girls in attendance. Victoria Beckham wasn't there, but she did design her former bandmate's wedding gown.
0: Sport.
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7: South Sydney conceded 5 tries in the first 30 minutes, but then fought hard back in the second half, but it wasn't enough to beat the Raiders. Cam Murray not optimistic about the finals after Canberra's 34-24 win last night.
11: Yeah, it's just we can have such a good win one week and then just not back it up. And it's kind of, you know, probably been the story of our season. So got to find some consistency.
7: While the Tigers have slumped to 4 losses in a row now, they were thrashed by the Bulldogs 32-0.
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12: Sunshine Coast weather, a cloudy day with showers expected. We're heading

0: for a top of 22 degrees.
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4: Hello, good morning, happy Sunday. So nice to have you with us.
5: My favourite topic, Olivia's rant. Ash is the topic of it today.
4: Oh, wow.
5: She's done something that has sent me to the moon. What will we rant about?
4: All right, can I wait?

0: topic of it today.
1: Oh, wow.
0: She's done something that has sent me to the moon. What will we rant about?
1: All right, cannot wait for that. But up next, we're going to play a game that involves warheads and tongue twisters. Ha ha ha. Oh. Step up to the plate, Olivia. Let's do it next.

0: Little Ham, we're going to play a little game. I have a blue raspberry warhead. Mm-hmm. Okay, you're going to open that and then I'm going to put you through some tongue twisters. So you're going to get it. Let me do it. I'll do it with you.
1: Okay. Oh, dear. You know when your mouth starts reacting to that sour, like you even think about sour, you think about vinegar?
2: I'm doing it right now.
1: And you start salivating? Yeah, that's me right now.
0: I was just going to let you do this, but then I was like, do you know what? That's not nice. I'll do it with you. Okay.
1: Such a good gal.
0: So we're going to pop these into our mouths, and then as soon as we pop it into our mouth, not just yet. Oh, God. Now I'm so sorry. We're going to do some tongue twisters, all right? So you go first.
1: Okay.
0: All right. Okay. She sells seashells by the seashore.
1: With it in my mouth?
0: With it. Yep. So take a sip of it. I'm sorry, a suck of it, and then I want you to pull it out. So don't suck all of the warheady stuff off. So just get it. Okay. It's out. Now go. Go.
1: She sells seashells by the seashore.
2: Okay, my turn.
1: That
2: ready?
1: Is pumping.
0: I'm going to say a red lorry, yellow lorry. Oh, God, I can't say without one. Okay, here we go. Mm-hmm. Red lorry, yellow lorry, red lorry, yellow.
1: Don't you be slurping. Red lorry, yellow. Christ. I tried to come in hot there like I knew how to do it.
0: All right, okay.
1: What are you saying? Red lorry?
0: Yellow lorry.
1: Okay. Red lorry, yellow lorry.
0: This is awful.
1: It's bad, mate.
0: Okay, all right. Have another suck, and I want you to say, fresh fried fish, fresh fried.
1: We can't even say this without it. I need to get it right first. Fresh fried fish.
0: Yes.
1: Fish fresh fried.
0: Yep.
1: Okay.
0: Go. Suck. Suck. Suck. Okay. Go.
1: Fresh fried fish, fresh fried.
0: Yeah, you like that?
2: Yeah, you did get that one.
0: Okay, my next one is six slippery snails slid slowly seaward. Okay, here we go. Mm-hmm. Mm-hmm. Six slippery snails slid slowly seaward. It's
1: you
0: really
1: get to
0: hard.
1: Read it. You just tell me what it is and I have to remember it. At least you're getting to read it.
0: And I still can't say it.
1: Six slippery snails slid down slides? What?
0: Slid slowly seaward. Yeah, that's hard.
1: Close
0: one,
1: enough.
0: Yeah. All right. One more.
1: Okay, what's mine?
0: My mother makes me munch M&Ms on a Monday morning. Ooh,
1: That was good.
0: It's only because I sung it. I think maybe if you sing it, it's
1: my
0: better.
1: My mother makes me M&Ms on a Monday morning?
0: My mother makes me munch M&Ms on a Monday morning.
1: Okay, here we go.
0: Because I think they're losing their sourness now.
1: Oh, mine's still pumping.
0: You're still going?
1: My mother makes me mix M&Ms on a Monday morning. Oh, that's shocking.
0: That is called the very creatively warhead game.
1: Yeah, I said, Ash, you're in control of game this week. And then I see this pile of warheads sitting over here to my right.
0: Oh, man. Wow, we need a moment. It's 91.1 Hot FM Sunday Brunch.

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2: Hello, good morning. All right, you and I are millennial kids. 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
2: I'm very proud of that nature as well. 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
3: 1991 and you are 1990 and I never let you forget it.
2: Yes, that's right. I'm 6 months older than you. In my hot

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2: Hello, good morning. Now, last Sunday, Liv and I decided we'd go out and we'd have some lunch.
3: Yes.
2: Bocca Italian, it was gorgeous. It was amazing. We pretty much rolled out of there because It was so good and so filling. But we were midway through a conversation, having a giggle, talking absolute crap as per normal, and your husband calls you. And you guys are so cute when you answer the phone with each other. You go, "Hey, sweetie." And Nick goes, and I'm assuming the words were something, can you give us what the dialogue was there between you and Nick?
3: I copped the "Hey, sweetie" back so that the pleasantries were exchanged. Sorry, I've still got the sour lolly in my mouth that you gave me. Pleasantries were exchanged, and then he wanted to know where the tomato sauce was. So he's at home with the kids, working hard, because it is hard work, and I get that. And he called me to ask where the tomato sauce was. And there's usually a general understanding of when one is out with one's friends, one only calls with emergencies, not with where
2: is the tomato sauce. And you hung up. You're like, "Hey, see you, sweetie. Love you." Like, you were really, both really sweet on the phone to each other. And you got off the phone and I said to you, "Oh my God, if that was Brendan and he asked me where the tomato sauce was, I'd send it." I'd be like, "Mate, are you kidding me? Like, it's only going to be in two places, isn't it? Fridge or pantry?" Yeah.
3: Like, to be fair, it was in an obscure place when Nick called and he goes, "Oh, it's in that cupboard. Who put it in there?" "Oh, I did." Yeah. "What more do you want?"
2: And I was really like, you know, not that I would have gone hardcore, but I wouldn't have been that nice. I'd be like, are you really calling me for that, right?" Anyway, so I've kind of given you that. I get home and, you know, it's Sunday dinner, so we're kind of just, because we were already kind of full and my husband had been out lunch with his mates too, so he was a bit full.
3: I took your doggy bag, by the way.
2: It was delicious. Really yum. Anyway, and so I get home and I'm making the girls like those little mini pizzas with pizza sauce and cheese. So I get them out. I've defrosted the little muffins already. And I've gone, "Oh, let's grab some tomato paste out of the fridge." "Oh, we don't have any." "That's weird, all right." So I just open up the cupboard. No tomato paste in the cupboard.
3: It's cool, Liv. She'll know.
2: Liv will know where my tomato paste is. No tomato paste. I said to Brendan, I'm like, "Geez, we out of tomato paste." He goes, "Oh, well, must be." I go, "That's right. We'll just use tomato sauce." Me to Brendan, "Where's the tomato sauce?"
3: "Oh, you are the Nick."
2: So after I've just given Nick crap to you, you'd be like, "Oh, that was Brendan. I would have been much more not nice about that." Anyway, and so I said, "Well, what?" He goes, "Oh, no, I think we're out." "Why is it not on the list for me to go and get some more? Or you?" Like,
3: so you so are I'm not able to give
2: advice about the tomato sauce gate. Yeah, and I had to fall on my sword.
3: I'm surprised you've fallen on your sword on our show.
2: Yeah, and I thought, do you know what? Now I know how Nick feels, so that's enough, sweetie.
3: I'm going to tell him that you said that.
2: Okay, it's 91.1 Hot FM.
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2: All right, secret sound on steroids. Three sounds, an animal sound, a household sound, and a famous sound. And I've just got to guess who it is.
3: You do.
2: What it is.
3: My doll, you do. I have to admit, though, I did forget the animal sound that I submitted.
2: Oh,
3: but great. I've remembered.
2: You have?
3: Yes. Okay. And it was in the car on the way here.
2: All right.
3: And I really did stress because I, for the life of me, couldn't remember it because
2: it is
3: quite an obscure animal sound.
2: All right.
3: That's your heads up. All right, well, let's open the batting today with famous person.
2: All right, here we go.
4: Gary, come on. I don't want to do them later. Let's just do them now. Take 15 minutes.
2: Oh, Jennifer Aniston.
3: Yes.
2: Oh, I love her.
3: Okay, bonus points. What movie is that
2: from? Favorite. Oh, I think I need to listen to that again.
4: Gary, come on. I don't want to do them later. Let's just do them now. Take 15 minutes.
2: Ooh.
3: I shouldn't have asked you that because I don't actually know the name of the movie. But if you could tell me who her co-host is, I'll give you an extra point.
2: Well, I only heard it. Is that Adam Sandler?
3: No, it's the one where Vince Vaughn is with her. And he's on the couch, he's playing his video games, and she wants help with the dishes. Do you remember that scene?
2: Nah.
3: Oh, come on, Ashley.
2: Yeah, no, and I love her movies, so I don't know. I didn't
3: hear
2: that one.
3: Couldn't tell you what the name is. All over the shop today. How am I going?
2: That's amazing. All right, okay, household sound. Here we go. Chopping like an onion or something?
3: Very close. I am chopping something, but I'm going to be...

0: a real douche about it and make you tell me what I'm chopping.
1: A carrot.
2: No, actually, it's not a carrot.
1: I got chopping right. Come on. Because
0: it's a very easy sound.
1: Yeah. All right, I'm going to give myself that. What are you chopping?
0: You got it wrong. It's capsicum. Sorry.
1: Oh. Brutal. All right, animal sound. Here we go.
0: Yeah, you wonder why I forgot that. Okay, another hint for you. I've never worked with this animal before. So this animal... Can you not? It's...
1: Okay, sorry, you go.
0: Do you want me to tell you where it's from?
1: Yes, it is.
0: China.
1: Oh, it's a panda.
0: It is. How wild is that? Yeah. When I heard it, I was like sort of looking through. Yeah, never worked with pandas before. We did do a story about them, but they were so heavily protected in their enclosure. We were not able to get very close to them. So I've never actually heard them vocalize.
1: Wow.
0: So, yeah, there you go. Panda
1: sound. That is amazing. I love that. All right. Imagine if you got the call to go and work with a panda. That'd be pretty cool.
0: It would be very cool. Yeah. Only very few people in the world have that honor. Yeah, down in Adelaide Zoo in South Australia, I believe they have some. Yeah.
1: Oh, that's cool.
0: Very cool.
1: Oh, they're so cute too. It's 91.1 Hot FM. That sounds loose. 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

0: Morning.
1: Guten Morgen. Is that the correct way?
0: Good morgen. Remember how? Good morgen.
1: Is that German?
0: I don't know. No, Guten Tag. Isn't German Guten Tag?
1: Couldn't tell you. Yeah. Ni hao is Mandarin.
0: Yep.
1: Bonjour, French.
0: I feel like it's Guten Tag. If I haven't, I deeply apologise to all the Germans living here on the coast.
1: Anyway. Yes.
0: Hey, you want to finish the show with a rant though right now?
1: I do, and it's about you.
0: Oh God, what have I done? What?
1: Today's rant brought to you by the lunch that Olivia and Ashley had last week. So, when one is a working mum and one looks forward to lunches with one's friends.
0: Yes.
1: One doesn't want to just have a light salad. One wants to get stuck in and have a big, thick pasta with creamy sauce and 8 cocktails. One wants to dig in.
0: Yes.
1: Would it annoy one if one's friend decided to order a salad and a sparkling water?
0: Yeah.
1: Yeah. Would one think, have I invited the wrong person to come and have lunch with me?
0: You know me, I'm the first person to dig into a pasta feast. But one has to go to Fiji at the end of September and one hasn't been looking after herself overly well. So one needs to lose a couple of kilos.
1: So Ashley decides she wants to order a salad. And off the back of me being like, hey there, hi, yeah, I'll have the big, thick risotto. And she goes, oh, we've actually got a special of truffle cream risotto today. And I went, ripper, bring that one straight to me. And Ashley goes, I'll just have the salad. Is that one, is that the side salad or is that the main? Oh, it's the side. Perfect. I'll have the side salad. And I'll just grab a little sparkling water, no lemon, hold the lemon. Straight sparkles
0: yes.
1: for me.
0: Mm.
1: As she starry-eyed thinks about her Fijian holiday in her little bikini. Then yes. proceeded to tell me about the bikini that she's purchased.
0: Yes.
1: And she will be fitting into. So Livy Gal hooking into her truffle pasta like a big bush sow. And, and Ashley.
0: I wasn't going to call you that, by the way.
1: No, Ashley, there are times in one's life where one needs the pasta.
0: I should have gone. It doesn't really matter in the grand scheme of things. You know what? You're right. I'm going to take a good hard look at myself and never eat a salad in front of you ever again. I actually can't remember the last time I ate a salad.
1: No,
0: so,
1: look, jokes aside, you can eat whatever you want. That it just made me sad that I was the only one.
0: I mean, I did order a full sugar cocktail after
1: yeah,
0: that.
1: But, she but did.
0: Yeah,
1: she
0: you
1: did.
0: Know, so like, this is now feels irrelevant.
1: I ponder yeah. into it.
0: All right, we're going to finish the show on that note. Lunch again soon, Liv. 91.1 Hot FM Sunday brunch. Good morning. 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
3: Good morning, Alana McIntyre here with the latest. The war with Iran is ramping up again, with two Americans killed in the Middle East and another still missing. The two US service members were killed by Iranian strikes on an airbase in Jordan. Maritime security specialist Jennifer Parker has told Sunrise the details of the attack are still unclear.
4: About 3,000, maybe 5,000 troops in Jordan, mostly supporting things like defence of Jordan with ballistic missile defence and fighter aircraft that are mostly based in Jordan.
3: Influencer Andrew Tate and his brother Tristan have been arrested in Miami. The US Marshals Service says the brothers have been taken into custody but has not disclosed the charges against them. A secret new agency is reportedly being set up in Victoria to investigate crime. News Corp is claiming the Crime Commission will respond to gangland activity, firebombings and extortion across the state, but critics say it's being rushed by Jacinta Allen ahead of the election. Businesses have been struggling across the nation, but particularly in New South Wales. New data from ASIC shows 14 are shutting their doors every single day. And the Alphas are entering the workforce, but there are concerns those born after 2010 may not be up for the job. Researcher Mark McCrindle says many need to brush up on their spelling and writing, and that they need to learn to speak with confidence.
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3: It might not be coming home, but England has claimed third place at this year's World Cup. The newsroom's John Michael is in the US with the details.
5: England has produced one of its best World Cup performances ever, downing France in today's third place playoff after their heartbreaking loss to Argentina earlier this week. The Three Lions produced a much more attacking brand of football, winning 6-4, the most amount of goals in a World Cup match in over 50 years. It's England's best finish at a cup since 1966, while France finished the tournament with back-to-back losses.
3: The Raiders have hung on to beat the Bunnies in Canberra 34-20, and the Warriors beat the Dragons in Auckland.
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6: Sunshine Coast weather, a cloudy day with showers expected. We're heading for a top of 22 degrees.
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